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0: Rob Zombie, Marilyn Manson will be at Cascade September the 18th. 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

0: 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Whitmer Brothers Brewing has a new beer to celebrate the Portland Timbers. 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

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That keyword's coming up in two songs on The Brew.

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today, ESPN had reported that racer Kyle Busch was not going to race this weekend because of a severe illness that he had to be hospitalized for. And then just a couple hours ago, we found out that he has in fact passed away. No more details, though. It's The Brew. First

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0: Mariners got the series win after beating the White Sox 5-4 at home yesterday. So they took 2 out of 3. Now they're off today ahead of a road series starting tomorrow against the Kansas City Royals. And they could be shaking up their infield. Shortstop J.P. Crawford took some ground balls at third base ahead of yesterday's game against the White Sox. And he basically said that a position change could be the best way to stay a Mariner for the rest of his life. Obviously, they promoted shortstop prospect Colt Emerson earlier this week. 105.9 The Brew.
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0: accident you want to avoid on South First Avenue, northbound, approaching Southeast Maple Street, inbound Sunset Highway. Be prepared for a bit of resistance kicking off near Canyon, sticking around all the way to 405, tagging on at least a 5-minute delay. 405 northbound, an earlier blocker near Alder, still has your speeds dipping below the limit. Fremont Bridge to the Interstate Bridge. I-5 northbound, pencil in a 17-minute ride, about a 12-minute delay. Amanda J, KEX Traffic.
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revealed recently that back in 1985, he was almost, he almost joined Poison instead of Guns N' Roses. What? Can't even fathom that reality. 105 in the room.

Morning Rock Station, 105.9 The Brew. What's up? How you guys doing tonight? Chad Tyson checking in. Rock Thanks here on a Thursday evening. One more day till the holiday weekend. I wish we could just get into it now, man. I've been ready for this since last weekend. The unofficial.

Today in 1992 is when MTV officially kind of slowly started moving away from music videos. They aired the first episode of The Real World, which got huge ratings and also kind of encouraged other networks to try reality TV. I like birth of reality TV, technically, with The Real World today. 92. 25.9 The Brew. Chili Peppers.

in August this summer, and Collective Soul is going to be rocking that this year. Should be a great show. We're actually hooking up the free tickets to go see him over on Instagram this week, so if you haven't yet, connect at 105.9 The Brew, find that Collective Soul post, follow the instructions, you'll be able to win your way into the show.

0: Morning the Drive Station, 105.9 The Brook, Chad Tyson. So Google had a big announcement at their I.O. conference this week. Biggest change in over 25 years. Search results are now going to more closely resemble AI chats. Gone will be the experience of running a search and just getting a list of websites. And I think this is underway now. They don't force it on you just yet, because I'm looking at Google right now, the homepage here on my browser, and it's got a little button next to the search bar that says AI mode. I'm kind of scared to click it. But eventually, I probably won't. Eventually, that'll go away, and you'll just automatically be put into AI mode there. So, interesting. I was trying to read through TechCrunch's rundown of everything, and I can't find the date on when this goes active, but like I said, man, it appears to be already over there by clicking the AI mode button. If you do that, good luck.
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Beck Floyd is for Back Into Things tonight here on The Brew and everywhere on iHeartRadio. If you guys are going to be traveling for the holiday this weekend, we have more money for gas money tomorrow to give away with CashQuatch. But you can take us along for the ride on the free iHeartRadio app. Yeah, grab that tonight if you don't have it. Get The Brew and that number one preset, all right? Take us with you.

0: Portland's Rock Station, 105.9 The Brew, Chad Tyson. So we talked about spam dogs last night on the show. It's basically spam in the shape of a hot dog. I said I was going to try to find some for the grill for the holiday weekend this weekend. I was looking earlier today. Apparently, they don't sell those at like the grocery store or Walmart for regular people. You have to be a food... you have to be a restaurant and go to a food distributor to buy these things. So, yeah, no go on the spam dogs for my grill this weekend. But thinking about this, maybe I just buy some spam and roll it up. Make my own spam dogs.
1: Yeah?
0: 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That would probably be a disaster.
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0: Thanks for hanging out tonight. David Draymond from Disturbed with a question for you guys right now. 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
1: You feel that?
0: Yeah, I can't. Drums, guitar. It's going to come down with the sickness. 105.9 The Brew.

The wedding season is on the horizon, and there's a couple over in England who had an interesting way of figuring out whose last name they would go with after they got married, and the families had to be involved in the decision. More on this coming up next week, because this is great. It's The Brew.

0: Portland Drive Station, 105.9 The Brew, Chad Tyson. So, wedding season. I mentioned there's a couple over in England who took deciding whose last name to use after they got hitched to a whole new level. Tradition of taking the husband's last name isn't a given anymore. But Brett Borland and his new wife, Georgie, they announced at the reception that there would be a Battle of the Surnames competition where the families would have to basically compete. Things like tug of war, potato sack races, and other goofy challenges. I think guests just watched this. The families did all this stuff in their wedding attire. And the Borland family, the groom's family, they actually came out on top. So that's the last name they went with. It's a great way to figure that out, man. Is it not? I think it is. I bet that was a fun reception right there. Keep it here. We got more tunes up next. And on the way at 9, mandatory Metallica.
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Tyson and Bon Jovi as we're back into things tonight. I don't want to say they're going to be the next Billy Joel at MSG, but they are this summer because they got that residency fired up in July. Thanks for hanging out tonight. Keep it here. Mandatory Metallica starts next after Sublime in Santa Maria, the Brew.

0: Through Portland. When the sun goes down, it gets a little bit louder.
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0: Portland's Rock Station, 105.9, The Brew, Stone Cold, Crazy. Wrap up Mandatory Metallica tonight. We also did Fade to Black ahead of that. Chad Tyson. So earlier today, they released a couple new Overlord poster designs in the Metz store. I don't know if they're still there or not. These things usually go pretty quick. This new release for this week features interpretations of Fuel, designed by Squindo, and also Carpe Diem Baby, designed by Chris Allison. These are some pretty cool Overlord posters, man. If you want to see them, hit up Metallica on the socials. Their website, like I said, Met Store. If they're still available, they'll be over there. And I thought this was pretty cool. They said lucky random orders will receive a foil variant. If you collect posters, you know foil's the way to go, man. That's pretty cool. Keep it here. More tunes on the way next. Pink Floyd coming up. Get some Papa Roach, too.
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Cad Tyson back to the Shut Up Rock tonight with Pink Floyd and Papa Roach. Keeps things rolling right now. It's Last Resort, The Brew. Cut.

Seahawks wide receiver Jaxon Smith-Njigba has got a pretty expensive new doorstop at his house, courtesy of the NFL. I'll tell you about that coming up next tonight here on The Brood. This is ACDC.

0: Morning, Rock Station, 105.9 The Brew, Chad Tyson. So have you seen Seahawks wide receiver Jaxon Smith-Njigba's new Offensive Player of the Year trophy for last year? He's 2025 Offensive Player of the Year, but the trophy looks like it says Defensive Player of the Year because the engraving spelled offensive wrong. Spelled it O-E-F-E-N-S-I-V-E. So the first F. I don't even say fat fingered it because they're not really next to each other on a keyboard. But somebody messed up. I wonder if here's the obvious joke here. I wonder if Fanatics made the trophy.
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We talked about Jack Osborne on the show last night. He is hot over people body shaming him because he shaved his beard and dropped a few pounds. He's doing fine, man, but I've seen that video everywhere today now. It's straight viral. It's the brew. 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

0: Morning Drive Station, 105.9 The Brew, Chad Tyson. So Cash Squatch back in here tomorrow with Tanner, Lauren, Casey. 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Cash Squatch. Back in on a Friday to kick off Memorial Day weekend with us right here with a ton of money. So keep an ear out for your chance to win. At Royal Mar-
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Chad Tyson, thanks for hanging out tonight. Samsung has released the world's first 6K monitor. This thing's built specifically for gamers. We'll talk about it more a little bit later this hour on the show tonight because I got some questions about this thing. System of a Down right now. Chop Suey, rocking a Thursday night. 105.9 The Brew.

Scattered Rock and Thanks Tonight here on The Brood, everywhere on iHeartRadio, at Chad Tyson on X. Shout out to Nick here in Portland. Hit me up over there tonight for some chili peppers. Working late, rocking out on iHeart. Here you go, man. Thanks for listening to The Brood. Round

0: Morning Drive Station, 105.9 The Brew, Chad Tyson. So I mentioned Samsung earlier this hour. Now they've launched the world's first 6K monitor. This thing's built specifically for gamers. And the price tag kind of reflects that because it's only a 32-inch monitor. Running about $1,600. It's called the Odyssey GA. And apparently it smashes past standard 4K screens to deliver a really incredibly sharp, crystal clear picture that gives you way more visual detail. Here's my question. What can our eyes actually see as far as resolution is concerned? I'm not questioning that that's better than 4K because it's 6K. It's got to be. What's the max our eyes can see, you know? Because, like, if I can't see 8K, why would I even want to buy one of those? Why would they even make them? Just saying, man. On the way, more tunes.
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Chad Tyson, getting back into things tonight with some Beastie Boys and Temple the Dog. 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

0: Morning Rock Station, 105.9 The Brew, Chad Tyson. So Smashing Pumpkins going to be in on the Rats in a Cage tour. Moda Center, November 1st this year. Those tickets went on sale today, so grab them. Billy Corgan also shared some details about a new tune they've been working on. Pumpkins have reunited with their first producer, garbage drummer, Butch Vig. And he revealed this, Billy Corgan did, over on his Instagram and Substack. Said it's the first time they've worked with each other in 32 years. And they had an awesome time recording this new single, which should be out before the tour gets rolling a little bit later this year. So something to keep an eye on there from the Smashing Pumpkins. Like I said, thanks for that show. November 1st at Moda Center, on sale now. 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

Chad Tyson. That's going to wrap it up for me tonight. Thanks for hanging out. I'll talk to you back here tomorrow night around 7 to officially get into the holiday weekend full swing. I'll leave you with some Green Day tonight. Doc Reno's up next. Keep things rocking until Tanner, Lauren, Casey get in tomorrow morning. It's 105.9 The Brew. 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

Sometimes it's hard to stay informed. That's why Tanner, Laura, and Casey have the big news of the day. They'll each tell you one thing you need to know. It's coming up at 6 this morning with Tanner, Laura, and Casey right here on 105.9 The Brew.

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Sometimes it's hard to stay informed. That's why Tanner, Laura, and Casey have the big news of the day. They'll each tell you one thing you need to know. It's coming up at 6 this morning with Tanner, Laura, and Casey right here on 105.9 The Brew.

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5: This is Jana Kramer from Wind Down with Jana Kramer. Hey, quick question for the parents listening right now. 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
2: Just a reminder that Mother's Day is coming up on Sunday. And you don't want to forget about Mama. I mean, she might not say anything, but she'll remind you some way. Passive aggressive.
3: My mom would definitely let you know she was forgotten.
2: My mom would say something too. Like, what, are you just going to completely forget about me?
3: Yeah.
2: There's one time like I intentionally didn't say anything for a while because I was saving it for later or whatever. And she was being kind of passive aggressive for the first part of the day. Then she just started, so you're just going to go the whole day without saying Happy Mother's Day to me at least?
4: Well, I mean, I feel like it's fair since she forgot your birthday this year, so.
2: That's true, right? Yeah. Yeah, we're even, Ma.
4: Yeah, they're like, oh. Oh, is it Mother's Day? Oh, I'm sorry.
2: But yeah, so yeah, don't forget about Mom. Casey, I know you and your mom have like a strained relationship.
3: We get along fine. I don't get to see her that often.
2: Yeah.
3: So it's fine. I'll call and I don't know. I was debating going to see, you know, because she just moved into a new place. I was debating going down there, but I don't know if I want to commit to that.
2: What's up with you and your mom? Like, are you?
3: We get along fine.
2: You're just not really super tight.
3: Yeah, we get along fine. It's just there's just a lot of
2: history.
4: Now, yeah, I was gonna say, is this built up from years?
3: It's not
4: animosity?
3: Even a matter of like her and me. Like, it's just a matter of like personalities are different. You know what I mean? Like, my mom likes to just tell you about everything that's going wrong, and that gets exhausting.
4: So she's a negative Nancy.
3: It's just like. It's a weird thing. So I could go like, man, I had the worst flu I ever had. She's like, oh, yeah. Last flu I had was probably worse than that.
2: Yeah, the one-upper.
3: You know, it's just that kind of thing. It's just like, can I just have my flu?
2: Dude, my friend Bill was like that. He'd be like, dude, I'd be like, man, I had some delicious meatloaf like that last night. And he'd be like, you didn't have meatloaf, dude. I had the best meatloaf ever made last night, dude.
4: You know what somebody was explaining to me the other day? And sometimes it's just people who are arrogant and want to talk about themselves. But ADHD, people with ADHD will do that without realizing they're doing it to like as a way to like relate to the story somebody else is telling. But and not knowing that they are like taking the attention off of the person.
2: Yeah. Somebody will tell me about a death of a grandparent, and I'll be like, so anyway, this happened to me once.
4: So like, you know what? My grandparents died in 2003.
2: In my head, I'm trying to like connect and relate, but I'm awkward.
3: Yeah, look, I think we all have a little bit of that in us, but
4: maybe your grandmother, maybe your mom has ADHD. All right,
3: that could be
4: undiagnosed.
3: That could be. If she's got it, she's got it better than anybody's ever had it.
4: Yeah, naturally.
2: Would that explain? Would the ADHD explain her just popping you inside of a grocery store?
3: No,
2: when you mouthed
3: I think most of it's just generational, and that's the world she came up in, and that's the world she parented out of.
2: It is true. Mm-hmm. Like back in the day, like our parents got yelled at by their parents.
3: Oh no! I mean, look, my mom got her ass beat by her mom. She beat our asses, and that was just how life was.
2: Remember when Stern would run those clips of his dad? Shut up! Stop talking! Like, it was the guy would just yell at him every time he opened his mouth. So.
3: It's true. I mean,
2: older generation.
3: So that part of, like, I don't ever think, oh man, I was abused or whatever. Like, I just came up in a different time.
2: Yeah. Did your mom or dad ever say anything weird when they got mad? Like, when my mom got mad, if I mouthed off to her, she would always say something like, don't you do me like that!
3: Oh, no.
2: I hated it. It grossed me out so much.
4: Don't you do me like that.
2: I'd just mouth off. She'd be like, don't you do me like that. I'm your mama.
3: Nah, my mom would just give you the old, you better watch your mouth. You know, my mom also, like, she didn't care. She'd cuss you out. Like, it didn't matter if you, like, today.
2: In public or not.
3: Yeah, people would frown on that today, and it wasn't a thing.
4: Yeah.
3: I grew up in a time where people smoked in the house.
2: Yeah,
3: you
2: same.
3: Got yelled at. You didn't wear seatbelts.
2: My mom would smoke in the car and I'd want to vomit.
3: You know, so it's.
2: See, I just did it. See? I just did that thing. Right?
4: Well, my mom used to smoke in the car too.
3: So
2: she smokes in the car.
3: Listen, I'm grateful that my mom is still here. I know the day will come where I wish my mom was around to drive me crazy.
2: So right, you didn't need to take it into the
3: dark. I'm just saying, I try and keep it all into perspective at this stage of our lives.
2: Right. Yeah, you want to do that. Laura, did your mom have any weird lines? Like, did she say, don't do me like that?
4: She didn't say, don't do me like that. she sang it like Tom Petty every time. No, she would say, well, if I started whining, she'd say that she would give me something to cry about. Yeah. I'm sure there were things. She would tell us to keep it down to a dull roar.
2: Keep it down to a dull roar.
4: Yeah, when we were being too loud.
2: Well, like, how would she say it? Give me an impression of it.
4: Usually it wasn't that serious. She'd be like, keep it down to a dull roar over there.
2: That's a pretty good impression. I don't know your mom.
4: Thank you. Yeah, it sounds just like her. But I just remember, like, the weird stuff she used to say, like, Jiminy Christmas and stuff like that. Like, yeah. It's like weird phrases.
2: My mom would also say, dadgummit.
3: Dadgummit.
2: Yeah. No. Dadgummit, where's the remote?
3: My mom cussed like a truck driver. There was no, like, making a word less sharp. Like, it just didn't, it didn't matter.
2: What did your parents say when they got mad at you? Like, my mom would scream out, don't do me like that. Laura's mom, Jiminy Cricket, or whatever she said. 866-445-1059 is the phone number. You can also shoot us a text message on our All About Garage Doors text line or a talkback through our iHeartRadio app.
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27: So, in the last segment, we were talking about parents, you know, especially when they get mad at you. They usually have, like, lines that they always say. Like, if I would backtalk my mom or I'd be sarcastic, which was often, she'd be like, "Don't you do me like that. I'm your mother." And I always hated it so much. Don't do me like that.
28: Don't do me like that.
27: And anyway, what's a saying that your mom or dad used to just drop? Casey, what was yours again?
28: My mom, I don't have any that don't involve a curse word. You know what I mean?
27: Yeah. My mom, like your grandmother always would call you an a-hole, you said.
28: Yeah. That was my uncle who sent me a text, and he was saying that my grandma would refer to him as an a-hole.
27: So. Oh, okay.
29: That's amazing. My mom
28: Again, that just supports my generational upbringing here.
29: I would like to know, well, you said, though, that the other side of your family, your other grandmother, she was quite sweet.
28: My dad's mom, the sweetest lady on the planet.
29: Huh.
28: Not that my mom's mom wasn't, because to me, my grandma Babe was very sweet to me. I don't ever recall my grandma being coarse with me.
27: You didn't do her like that.
28: So. Yeah.
29: Yeah, exactly.
28: But my grandma Dolly was a special lady. She was just a great, great lady.
27: We want to know what was one of the lines that your parents would drop. Let's go to, is this Alex?
30: No, this is Dwayne.
27: Oh, okay. Well, it says Alexis on the phone, so. That must be your...
30: Oh, right. I'm on my son's plat.
27: Oh, okay.
30: But anyway, my mom used to always say, if you don't quit crying, I'm going to beat your butt and give you something to cry for.
29: Oh, okay.
27: Yeah, there's always like some variation of that. Yeah. I'll give you something to cry about.
29: No, I got that.
27: Yeah, Okay. Thanks, dude. He's still laughing about it. Traumatized, but he still thinks it's funny. We do have some talkback messages coming in through our iHeartRadio app.
31: Morning, Burr Crew. Yeah, my grandmother, who's in charge of watching us, because my mom was a single mom with three kids, used to tell us, "You want me to get my hand wet?" And she had something going there. A wet hand whooping your bottom hurts way more than just a dry hand.
29: Wait, what?
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2: 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She picked it up and then dialed a phone number.
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4: 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Again, I'll be at the Doggy Dash in Salem Saturday, June 6th, so come on out and meet the pups. 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
13: Still very quiet for traffic right now. Just a heads up, if you're out near Troutdale Airport, I've got mixed reports of a crash out there. Might be Frontage Road, might be eastbound 84. I'm showing a little bit of a jam on Graham Road. Just keep an eye out. And remember that Lloyd Boulevard is still closed under I-5 right now and is expected to be for another month. I'm Jeff Waste, KEX Traffic.
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0: us. It's cheaper than punching drywall. 866-445-1059. 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
1: Happy Thursday. So in the last hour, we were talking about lines that your mom or your dad would say when they would get mad. Like, my mom, every time I backtalk her or you know, be a smartass, which was often, she would say, don't you do me like that. And I couldn't stand it. And I said, Mom, stop saying, nobody's doing you anyway.
2: That's right.
1: What are you talking about? But she, you know, obviously she didn't mean it how it sounds.
2: Right.
3: Yeah.
1: But it just sounded so damn creepy to me. But yeah, what was something that your parents would drop? We have a lot of text messages coming in on our All About Garage Doors text line and some talkbacks as well. This one says, my mom used to say, children should be seen and not heard.
3: Oh,
1: I do remember that. I don't remember who said that to me, but I do remember.
2: It still feels offensive to me as an adult.
3: Yeah, nobody ever said that to me, I don't think, but I definitely always felt like that was...
2: Yeah.
3: The vibe.
1: That's like, some old
2: how
1: man
2: unimportant
1: stuff.
2: Are you?
3: Yeah.
1: Yeah. Don't talk.
2: You kids
1: child.
2: Are just a waste of all I do is spend money on your stupid ass.
1: Go get me a beer now. this one says 9607 says Wanna hurt donut?
3: Hurts donut.
1: Wanna hurts donut. And then he would punch me in the arm and say hurts donut.
3: Donut.
1: Did your brothers ever do that to you? It sounds like something neat.
3: No, but there was a donut shop in Colorado Springs. It was called Hertz Donuts.
2: That's funny.
1: This one says, my mom used to tell me to, God in heaven, I'm reading these verbatim again. My mom used to tell me to bad so bad, go cry to your dad.
2: Too bad, so sad, go cry to your dad.
3: Oh, my mom used to say too bad, so sad. Yeah. But it was never like...
1: My mom would say that too.
3: It was never like real anger. It was always like sarcastic anger.
1: Like oh, you wanted a toy from the store?
3: Too bad, so sad.
1: Yeah.
2: Nothing like mocking your kid. It's always good.
1: Yeah. This one from 4176 says... Oh, they were talking about Tracy Morgan's fish tank. It says, I have a shark in my fish tank. I'm not impressed, Tracy Morgan.
3: Well, I'm impressed by whoever that text message came from. I want a shark.
1: Mm-hmm. So that's cool. That's the key to Laura's heart is a giant fish tank with a shark.
3: I don't know. As long as I don't have to take care of the fish tank.
1: It sucks.
3: It's like a lot of work.
1: I want to get another fish tank because I used to have them back in the day. But yeah, man, cleaning those things.
2: Stanky.
1: It's, oh my God. And sometimes you have to put your arm in that.
2: Yeah, dude. That's what my kid, he wants a fish tank. And I'm like, I don't know about that.
1: Well, just start with a freshwater tank. Don't go saltwater.
3: Right, no.
1: Although those fish do... look cooler, but
2: yeah, well, we got to wait for this stupid lizard to die.
1: All right, we got some talkback messages coming in through our iHeartRadio app. What's a saying that your parents used to say when they would get upset with you? Pick a switch. So talkbacks.
4: I got the old do as I say, not as I do. Never used that on my kids, though.
5: Hey, Brew Crew. Yeah, my mom, whenever I was acting up, she'd go, you're in for a rude awakening. And turns out she was right.
6: Good morning, Brew Crew. My mom was good with reverse psychology. If my brother and I were fighting, she would sit down and say, come on, continue fighting. I want to see who wins. And that would immediately have us stop fighting.
1: Yeah.
3: That's pretty smart.
1: I get it. Because you're like, what? Mom wants us to fight? That's...
2: Yeah.
1: And then you're like,
2: yeah,
1: you start feeling like maybe you're in danger. You
3: you're like, all right, come on, let's go.
2: I'll give you $5 if you knock him clean out.
3: Yeah, exactly.
1: My mom would say, if I ever catch you smoking, I'm going to make you smoke the whole pack.
3: Yeah. Oh,
1: you remember that?
2: That happened to me.
3: Really?
2: Oh, yeah. My mom literally made me do that.
1: Oh, no crap.
2: Yeah.
1: So, like, what was...
3: Like, did she watch you smoke it all?
1: What'd she make you smoke? Like, Marlboro
2: Red.
3: Yeah. Oh, no. Yeah. Whoa.
2: Yeah.
7: Jeez.
2: So that's a real thing. Bruh.
1: So she caught you smoking in the house, or where'd she catch you?
2: She just found out that I was smoking. She didn't necessarily like catch me red-handed.
1: Yeah.
2: She says, you want to smoke? Here you go. Smoke these.
1: And so how long did it take you to smoke the entire pack?
2: I didn't make it through the whole pack.
1: Okay.
3: Did you throw up?
2: Oh, yeah. I got super sick.
1: Were you inhaling?
2: I was smoking cigarettes, yeah.
1: Well, because I mean, like when I did it in the eighth grade, I didn't, you know, necessarily.
2: And that's probably, it was middle school, so it was probably right in there, eighth grade.
3: Wow.
1: Damn.
2: Yeah.
3: Your mom was savage.
2: She didn't play around.
1: That's why Casey's got full-blown lung cancer now. We have more talkbacks to the app.
8: Morning, Brew Crew. This is Big John. My great-grandmother used to say,
7: one foot in the grave and the other one on a banana peel. And then my grandpa used to say, if that was a snake, it would have got you.
1: Mm-hmm.
3: Mm-hmm.
1: What about this? I heard this one, too. I brought you into this world, and I'll take you out.
3: I can take you out of it. Yep.
1: This person from 5645 says, my parents would say, oh, cry me a river.
2: Yeah. It's everything is so dismissive. You know what I mean? Like,
3: it's just like, shut up.
2: Whatever, dude. Just go get out of here, you stupid kid.
1: Go take the stick and a tire wheel.
2: Let's go find something to do that's not around me.
3: Go climb a tree or something.
1: 98197s are all about Garage Doors text line. You can also shoot us a talkback through our iHeartRadio app. It is free for your cell phone. So what do you think of this? I don't know. I kind of like what Sting's doing here. But Sting, you know, has been called kind of a jerk for not wanting to give his kids money after he passes away.
3: Mm-hmm. And I mean, I feel like he's been called a jerk in other areas of his life as well. His former bandmates would probably say the same thing.
1: Oh, yeah, that's right. So, yeah, he's now doubling down on not leaving his fortune to his six kids.
2: Well, I've heard multiple people have this theory that, like, you got to go and do your own thing.
1: Anderson Cooper didn't get any of the Vanderbilt money, right? Like, he had to do it all on his own.
2: Right. So that is definitely one of the examples I was thinking of. But I feel like there were also a couple, like, very wealthy, like, actors or whatever that were just adamant that they weren't going to share it with their kids.
3: I also think, though, you still have a leg up because you've got the name.
2: Sure.
1: Yeah.
3: So...
1: Here's Sting on not leaving his fortune to his children.
8: You're in a privileged position to live the kind of life that you live now with, as we've talked about, the properties and the money and what have you. Are you still telling your kids they're not going to get any of it?
9: I think the worst thing you can do to a kid is to say you don't have to work. I think that's a form of abuse that I hope I'm never guilty of. All of my kids have been blessed with this extraordinary work ethic, whether it's the DNA of it or whether I've said to them, guys, you got to work. Mm. You know, this is, I'm spending our money. You know, and, you know, I'm paying for your education. You've got shoes on your feet. Go to work. That's not cruel. Mm. I think there's a kindness there and a trust in them that they will make their own way. They're tough, my kids.
1: Dude, I like that.
3: And also, he didn't really answer the question. It seems to me like if his kids asked him for money, he's going
1: to
3: be like, okay.
1: He's probably just going to give it to him.
3: But
2: they most definitely grew up privileged.
3: For sure. Right?
1: Yeah. Well, I mean, listen, he's like, I paid for all your school.
3: Yeah. Right. I mean, so I think it's a little bit from column A, a little bit from column B. Like, yeah, he's probably not going to just like fork over his entire fortune.
1: But I like that he's teaching his kids that work is important.
3: For sure, yeah.
1: Because like kids who don't learn that stuff, they grow up to be little Joffreys, King Joffrey.
2: Sure.
1: Mm-hmm. Little monsters. Well, and, you know, they need to learn, you know, how to work and fail and succeed.
2: I think that's why the Nepo baby has such a negative connotation. Mm-hmm. So they've just gotten everything without having to do anything. I like his strategy.
1: You think any of these kids got the lines, cry me a river, or you're cruising for a bruising?
2: Well, from the
3: nanny.
2: From the nanny.
3: Yeah, right.
2: You know, for sure. But I feel like this is a good strategy. If I was super loaded like that, I wouldn't say my kids aren't getting anything, but I'd probably build some benchmarks in there.
3: Sure.
2: Of like, you need to reach whatever level of your own personal success, and maybe that unlocks this, and that helps you, you know, stay stabilized, but you should still be working to do your own thing. Maybe you take, maybe it's a safety net so they don't have to worry about failing as much. You can go and do your own career without having to worry about actually making it work.
1: Yeah. Because if it doesn't work out, you just go back to your mansion.
2: Yeah, but you should still be doing something.
3: Yeah, and I appreciate that he's like, I've given you the resources to succeed if you want to. So take that as you will.
2: And, you know, maybe that's just volunteering and doing things like that where you're just making an impact.
1: But from just play devil's advocate here. Like if I'm the kid, Dad, you're a dick. Come on, just give me a little bit of cash.
2: But how are you as a kid have the right to even have that opinion?
1: I know, but it's your father's money, and most other parents give their fortune to their kids. Like, why not me?
2: But your father went and made that fortune on his own.
1: I understand.
3: And also, like, I feel like who's the dick just walking up to Sting and be like, Dad, hey, can I just have some money because you're Sting?
1: Well, okay, you know what I mean? Here's the thing, though. He's not giving them the money to, like, teach them how to work. Okay, maybe telling them that taught them how to work, and now they're in their 30s or whatever. And, okay, you're still not going to give him any money?
3: No, that's what I'm saying, though. It's like, I think if any of his children were in a bind at a certain point and needed cash, I don't get the impression that Sting would be like, nah.
2: And maybe dad's not going to leave you any money, but you're probably going to get that estate in France.
3: Totally, yeah.
2: You know what I mean? Like, you're probably going to inherit the vineyard.
3: Mm-hmm.
2: Or whatever Pops has in the
3: portfolio.
2: They're
3: going to be just fine.
1: I don't want to deal with the vineyard, Pop. Can you give me something else?
2: Can you just cut me a check?
1: Yeah, to deal with all that.
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0: us. 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
1: Happy Thursday. So in the last hour, we were talking about lines that your mom or your dad would say when they would get mad. Like my mom, every time I backtalk her or you know, be a smartass, which was often, she would say, don't you do me like that. And I couldn't stand it. And I said, Mom, stop saying, nobody's doing you anyway.
2: Right.
1: What are you talking about? But she, you know, obviously she didn't mean it how it sounds.
2: Right.
3: Yeah.
1: But it just sounded so damn creepy to me. But yeah, what was something that your parents would drop? We have a lot of text messages coming in on our All About Garage Doors text line and some talkbacks as well. This one says, my mom used to say, children should be seen and not heard.
3: Oh,
1: I do remember that. I don't remember who said that to me, but I do remember
2: it. It still feels offensive to me as an adult.
3: Yeah, nobody ever said that to me, I don't think, but I definitely always felt like that was...
2: Yeah.
3: The vibe.
1: That's like, some old man stuff.
2: How unimportant are you?
3: Yeah.
1: Don't talk.
2: You kids
1: child.
2: Are just a waste. All I do is spend money on your stupid ass.
1: Go get me a beer now. this one says, 9607 says, Want a Hertz donut? And then you'd punch me in the arm and say, Hertz donut. Did your brothers ever do that to you? It sounds like something.
3: No, but there was a donut shop in Colorado Springs. It was called Hertz Donuts.
2: That's funny.
1: This one says, "My mom used to tell me, God in heaven, I'm reading these verbatim again. My mom used to tell me to bad so bad go cry to your dad.
3: Too bad, so sad, go cry to your dad. My mom used to say, too bad, so sad. Yeah." But it was never like...
1: My mom would say that, too.
3: It was never like real anger. It was always like sarcastic anger.
1: Like oh, you wanted a toy from the store? Too bad.
3: Too bad, so sad.
1: Yeah.
2: Nothing like mocking your kid. It's always good.
1: Yeah. this one from 4176 says... Oh, they were talking about Tracy Morgan's fish tank. It says, I have a shark in my fish tank. I'm not impressed, Tracy Morgan.
3: Well, I'm impressed by whoever that text message came from. I want a shark.
1: Mm-hmm. So that's the key to Laura's heart is a giant fish tank with a shark.
3: I don't know. As long as I don't have to take care of the fish tank.
1: Yeah. It sucks.
3: It's like a lot of work.
1: I want to get another fish tank because I used to have them back in the day. But yeah, man, cleaning those things.
2: Stanky.
1: It's, oh my God. And sometimes you have to put your arm in that.
2: Yeah, dude. That's what my kid, he wants a fish tank. And I'm like, I don't know about that.
1: Well, just start with a freshwater tank. Don't go saltwater.
3: Right, no.
1: Although those fish do... look cooler, but
2: yeah, well, we got to wait for this stupid lizard to die.
1: All right, we got some talkback messages coming in through our iHeartRadio app. What's a saying that your parents used to say when they would get upset with you? Pick a switch. Some talkbacks.
4: I got the old do as I say, not as I do. Never used that on my kids, though.
5: Hey, Brew Crew. Yeah, my mom, whenever I was acting up, she'd go, you're in for a rude awakening. And turns out she was right.
6: Good morning, Brew Crew. My mom was good with reverse psychology. If my brother and I were fighting, she would sit down and say, come on, continue fighting. I want to see who wins. And that would immediately have us stop fighting.
1: Yeah.
3: That's pretty smart.
1: I get it. Because you're like, what? Mom wants us to fight?
2: And
1: then you're like, you start feeling like maybe you're in danger.
3: You're like, all right, come on, let's go.
2: I'll give you $5 if you knock him clean out.
3: Yeah, exactly.
1: My mom would say, if I ever catch you smoking, I'm going to make you smoke the whole pack.
3: Yeah. Oh,
1: you remember that?
2: That happened to me.
3: Really?
2: Oh, yeah. My mom literally made me do that.
1: Oh, no crap.
2: Yeah.
1: So, like, what was...
3: Did she watch you smoke it?
1: What'd she make you smoke? Like Marlboro
2: Reds.
3: Yeah. Oh, no. What?
2: Yeah.
4: Jeez.
2: So that's a real thing. Bruh.
1: So she caught you smoking in the house, or where'd she catch you?
2: She just found out that I was smoking. She didn't necessarily like catch me red-handed.
1: Yeah.
2: She says, you want to smoke? Here you go. Smoke these.
1: And so how long did it take you to smoke the entire pack?
2: I didn't make it through the whole pack.
1: Okay.
3: Did you throw up?
2: Oh, yeah. I got super sick.
1: Were you inhaling?
2: I was smoking cigarettes, yeah.
1: Well, because, I mean, like, when I did it in the eighth grade, I didn't, you know, necessarily.
2: And that's probably, it was middle school, so it was probably right in there, eighth grade.
3: Wow.
1: Damn.
2: Yeah.
3: Your mom was savage.
2: She didn't play around.
1: That's why Casey's got full-blown lung cancer now. We have more talkbacks with you.
7: Morning, Brew Crew. This is Big John. My great-grandmother used to say, one foot in the grave and the other one on a banana peel. And then my grandpa used to say, if that was a snake, it would have got you.
1: Mm-hmm.
3: Mm-hmm.
1: What about this? I heard this one, too. I brought you into this world, and I'll take you out.
3: I can take you out of it. Yep.
1: This person from 5645 says, my parents would say, oh, cry me a river.
2: Yeah. It's everything is so dismissive. You know, you know what I mean? Like,
3: it's just like, shut up.
2: Whatever, dude. Just go get out of here, you stupid kid.
1: Go take the stick and a tire wheel.
2: Let's go find something to do that's not around me.
3: Go climb a tree or something.

0: Tanner, Laura, and Casey now at 866-445-1059. This is Tanner, Laura, and Casey.
1: I don't understand it.
2: All right, I ate something over the weekend that I know always makes me feel like crap the next day, but I love it so much I ate it anyway.
3: Yeah.
2: And I just paid the price for it the next day. And every time I eat it, I go, never again. I'm never eating it again.
3: What was it?
2: So I grew up with Pizza Hut, right?
4: Okay.
2: You know, the old classic Pizza Huts, where they had the diner and the salad bar and little red cups. They had those basketballs that were all, you know, multicolored, the giveaway.
4: Tiffany lamps.
3: Oh, the lamps were so good. The checkered tablecloths. Yeah.
2: And my grandmother used to take me to get pizza a lot when I was a kid, and always be like a thin crust pepperoni. And Pizza Hut has the closest thing to that pizza that we'd get as a kid, which is the, you know, the thin crust pepperoni. So I went and I ordered some pizza for me and Allie, and I got the pizza, and I knew, I was like, all right, I'm going to have pizza butt the next day.
3: No, not pizza butt.
2: You get eat Pizza Hut, I get pizza butt. And so I, like, you know, I eat it, and the next morning I wake up, and I'm like, oh my God, I got the bubble guts.
4: Is there a threshold? Is it if I have the fourth slice?
2: No. I think
4: you,
2: it's just...
4: Can you ease
2: it? Must
4: or
2: be
4: is
2: something...
4: it just one bite, and it's over with, so just shoot?
2: I mean, I probably should, you could probably eat a whole slice.
4: Okay.
2: And then I'd feel it.
3: But. What is the difference between Pizza Hut's pizza and everybody else's pizza?
2: I don't
3: pizza?
2: Know. I don't feel that way when I eat Little Caesars.
3: Right.
2: You know, but I, for some reason, it's either the cheese or the sauce on the pizza.
4: Probably like a preservative in one of the things that they use. Like you said, in the cheese or the sauce, there's probably something in their specific sauce that doesn't do well for your tum-tum.
2: So we want to know if there's something that you love, you think it's delicious, but every time you eat it just, you have to blow the bathroom up.
4: Well, it's not every time, but the older I've gotten, the less my body will accept like a milkshake.
2: Really?
4: Or like just...
2: Dairy?
4: Not so much dairy as a whole, mostly just ice cream. Like if I go hard and have like some ice cream.
2: I love ice cream.
4: It's probably going to jack me up.
2: Yeah.
4: And then I have those times where I go, is it worth it? We'll see. I mean, it takes a few hours, but it comes home to roost.
2: And now I don't get pizza butt that often anymore, right? Like, I get it maybe twice a year, and because every once in a while I'll crave the stuffed crust.
4: Yeah.
2: You know, I got to have a stuffed crust or a thin crust.
4: It is pretty good.
3: Yeah.
2: Thin crust. And then the next day, I'm just Poops McGriffin. So.
4: Yeah. Well, it also might be the 3 gallons of grease that comes on top of that pizza
2: right?
4: from Pizza Hut.
3: Yeah. Do you ever dab it off the napkin or something?
2: I do, actually, because it's so greasy that I feel like I can feel it coat my throat. That's not a weird, but you get the idea.
3: I do think it's interesting. The older you get, I think for the most part, I mean, like most people I know who are getting older and starting to deal with dietary issues, it's always the lactose. It's always becoming a little lactose intolerant. Like that's my thing. Like if I were to, like I love like fettuccine Alfredo and like cheesy pastas.
2: Same.
3: But it will ruin me.
2: Really?
4: It's rough.
2: I don't know. I can't eat cereal at night anymore.
4: Me too.
2: Yeah,
4: so this
2: like,
4: is
2: what?
4: Where it started.
2: It
4: started
2: the milk or
4: the
2: something. It gives me the poopies.
4: And then I started noticing that, like, man, if I drink more than like the smallest glass of milk, it's going to jack my gut up.
2: Yeah.
3: That's so weird.
2: Luckily, drinking milk by itself is disgusting, so you don't have to worry about that.
4: But I love, maybe some milk and...
2: If it's super cold.
4: Yeah, a little bit of milk and maybe 15 Oreos.
2: What is
3: just 15?
4: What's if it's not cap it at a reasonable number?
2: What's the food that you love, but every time you eat it, you just pay for it the next day, but you do it anyway? Let's go to Brian. It's Tanner, Laura, and Casey. Good morning.
5: Hey guys, yeah, it's Papa John's, and ever since high school, I had a friend that worked there, so he would bring home free pies all the time. Super exciting when you're broke and you know looking for some cheap pizza. But every single time I eat it, it's diarrhea within 30 minutes. It can be like two bites, half a pizza.
2: Even with the pepperoni, it doesn't flush everything out?
5: Oh, the garlic butter stuff, I think that's part of it. But I think it's something.

0: I'll try it and I'll let you know.
1: I've never had that one, but I have had the that jalapeno cheese that they've got in the little cups you can buy.
2: Is that good?
1: Yeah, I thought it was pretty good, especially when they roll out that pretzel crust pizza.
2: Oh, yeah.
0: This text comes to us from 3809. It says, for me, it's the red sauce on pizza, especially Costco pizza. Tanner, try white sauce on pizza, like Alfredo sauce, and see if that helps.
1: Hmm.
0: Never tried that.
1: But you eat a lot of pizza.
2: Yes, and most of it has red sauce on it.
1: So it's not... it's not the sauce for you.
0: I think it might be the cheese.
1: That particular...
2: So I dated a guy once who also could not really eat dairy. Pizza in particular was like his thing that he wanted to eat, but he couldn't eat. And I'm like, just take some lactate pills. So I got him lactate. You take one, you pop one before you eat your dairy or whatever. And it doesn't completely wipe out the problem, but it helps. So maybe you could try taking some lactate
1: pills. Does it help enough to make it worth doing?
2: Yeah.
1: I've wondered about this stuff.
2: Yeah.
0: This one says, Tanner, does Allie like Little Caesars as much as you do?
2: No. Oh, that's where they ended up at Pizza Hut.
0: She hates it, actually. She and that's why we did Pizza Hut that night, because she hates Little Caesars. And I just think she doesn't have, you know, trained taste buds.
1: Well, that could be. You are a seasoned Little Caesars.
0: I don't know why.
1: Aficionado.
0: I find it better than Pizza Hut. And it's cheaper, and I don't get pizza butt.
2: Will you eat Pizza Hut? Well, no, because it makes your butt blow up. But in theory, would you eat Pizza Hut like the day after? Because Little Caesars, you're like 10 minutes done. Like you won't,
0: yes,
2: you won't eat
0: it cold. The pan crust is good reheated.
2: Okay, so there's that.
1: You treat Little Caesars like McDonald's French fries. It's got a 10-minute window.
2: Yeah.
1: To razzle and dazzle you, and then it's dead.
0: By the way, that's something that somebody else says that blows them up, are the French fries from McDonald's.
1: Interesting.
2: Oh, interesting.
0: Wow. What'd you do to hurt God? It's Tanner, Laura, and Casey on the Brew.
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1: Tanner, Laura, and Casey.
2: I'm realizing I'm not the only one that eats food that he knows that I, you know, that he, whatever I'm trying to say. Hold on, let me try this again.
3: You're not the only one that poisons yourself willingly, yeah, is what you're trying to say.
2: But yeah, no, I'm not. I'm glad to know that I'm not the only one that'll eat foods knowing that I'm going to be sick the next day after eating it, because I sometimes I feel dumb. Like, I'm eating it and I'm like, I know I'm going to have diarrhea tomorrow, but this is so good, I'm going to eat it anyway.
4: Mm-hmm.
2: And then I, sure enough, I pay for it.
4: But sometimes it's worth it.
2: Yeah, I do think it is. 866-445-1059. We want to know, what food is that for you? This one says from 9414, all that processed food will kill you sooner than later.
4: Mm-hmm.
2: 9602 says Budweiser always gives me the Hershey blast.
3: I've heard a lot of people that struggle with that with the lower end beers.
4: Yeah, it's like they call it rot gut for a reason.
2: This one says from 6525, broccoli. It gives me the death gas and the craps.
3: Gas for sure. Again, I've never heard of people really having a whole lot of traumatic response from vegetables.
4: Yeah,
3: unless you really
4: it is
3: go
4: like
3: crazy.
4: Yeah.
2: But, you know, it is true that broccoli can make you fart.
3: Oh,
4: surely.
3: Which
4: I'm
2: surprised that they put so much broccoli on the Artemis II capsule. Because they had a lot of broccoli up there and their toilet's going out. That's probably why.
3: Yeah, that could be.
2: It's just blasting off. I wonder, like, if you have a really big fart, can it propel you in space, though?
4: Probably.
2: Give you a little push?
3: Yeah, maybe.
4: Well, I don't know.
3: Does it just float around like a bubble?
4: That's what I thought. Like, where does it go? It just floats up to the ceiling and stays there?
3: Pretty soon you're just playing a mean game of dodgeball with fart bubbles.
5: Ugh.
2: This text says, man, so much pizza. So many people are saying pizza.
4: That's so cruel.
3: And I think even if pizza gave you the flu, you'd still eat it.
4: Sure. It's like, if I don't have, I imagine I would think about it. It's like, what do I got to do tomorrow? Nothing?
3: Yeah.
4: All right, I can do this.
3: I've never met people that love pizza like you two.
2: Dude, pizza's the best thing.
4: I love pizza.
2: Even if it's bad, it's good. You know what I'm saying?
4: I would eat pizza for every meal. I'm going to get pizza tonight.
2: For sure, I could eat pizza for every, if it was one of those things where I was on a desert island, as long as it had one Little Caesars, that'd be cool.
4: That's it, just one.
2: Yeah, but I do love pizza. I've loved it ever since I was a kid, man.
3: I think Little Caesars needs to bring back the pizza.
2: Pizza, pizza.
3: Where you get two pizzas.
2: Hey, they don't need to say it. I'll say it.
3: Yeah.
2: Pizza, pizza.
4: You just go up to the register. Pizza, pizza. Sir?
2: Please stop. You've done this every day for 20 days.
3: Came in that long, like, cardboard paper sleeve that you needed a station wagon to get it home.
4: Yeah, but didn't Pizza Hut have one of those, too?
3: Yeah, they had the Bigfoot pizza.
2: Oh, I remember that.
3: Yeah, that came
2: in
3: a box.
2: Dude, I love that thing. All right, now maybe anyway. I'll get pizza again.
3: Actually, you know what?
2: I might have diarrhea in the morning.
3: Let it rip.
2: All right, it's time to play our new fun game, Marketplace Price is Right.
4: Hey!
2: Facebook Marketplace is an interesting place. I've been looking online lately for go-karts.
3: Oh, yeah.
2: And there's a lot of cool stuff on there, a lot of scams. You
3: the
2: gotta be
3: randomness
2: careful.
3: Is plenty on the Marketplace.
2: But what we're going to do is have Casey describe an item that is currently on Facebook Marketplace. He'll try to describe the item as best as he can, and you're just going to have to tell us what the price is without going over. And the person closest will win the tickets to go see Lynyrd Skynyrd. Let's meet our contestants this morning. All right, calling from Clackamas, his name is Brian. What's happening, Brian?
6: Hey, how you guys doing? Good morning, bro.
2: Good morning, brother. Let's meet your opponent. She is calling from Malala. Good morning, Jen.
7: Good morning, guys.
2: Morning. And finally, our next contestant's calling from Portland. His name is Jason. Jason, what's up?
8: Oh, you know, living the dream.
2: Nice. All right. You guys know how to play the game? Did it all make sense?
7: Yep.
2: All right. Yep. Casey, Beefwater Bay, please tell us what item's up for bid.
3: All right. Our item up for bid this morning is freshly posted, and that is a Defoo key cutting machine plus accessories plus key blanks. That's right. You can make all the spare keys you've ever dreamt of with the Defoo key cutter.
2: That's right.
4: Wow.
3: How much is this thing going for? That's what I want to know.
4: Is this above board? Can you just own a key cutter?
3: You can, if the price is right.
4: Oh. Hey.
2: All right, let's go to Brian and Clackamas. Brian, what's your bid? How much is the item?
5: $49.99.
4: Or did you say 30?
3: I heard $49.99 as well.
2: All right, you didn't correct us, so we're going to go with $49.99.
4: Okay.
2: Let's go to Jen and Malala. Jen, how much is the item worth? What's your bid?
9: I'll go $101.
2: All right. And finally, Jason in Portland. How much do you think the item's worth? What's your bid?
10: Let's go with an even 50.
2: Actual retail price of the item is
3: $48.
2: $48.
3: Everybody's over the line.
2: So what happens?
4: So does that
2: mean
4: the closest person wins?
3: Yeah, I mean technically.
2: No, I think we have to give the tickets to somebody who didn't do anything on the other phone.
3: Oh well,
2: all three of them lose.
3: You're the judge. You do it however you need to.
2: All right, we got to give them somebody who did nothing. You guys, sorry.
9: Are you okay?
3: Try again tomorrow.
2: Never had a game where all the contestants were eliminated.
3: They all went over.
2: All right, 866-445-1059. We just give them to whoever calls in now.
4: Sure, yeah.
2: What a bummer.
4: That is a bummer.
3: They were super close, though. $49.99
4: and 50.
3: They were in the wheelhouse.
4: I did not understand the strategy of the guy who guessed 50 after somebody guessed $49.99, because there's really...
2: Yeah.
4: There's no way he would have won.
3: Well, true.
4: Right?
3: Yeah, but if... Again, I feel like that's the cheap way out on the prices, right? Whenever somebody just does what the last person did plus a dollar.
2: Dude.
3: I feel like they just need to go sit down.
2: That should be against the rules. So yesterday I was talking about my buddy Jake from high school, uh-huh. One of my best friends. He got to go on the Price is Right. I actually asked him to send me the clip yesterday, and he sent it. And I forgot, for one, his bleached hair. Jake, I love you, brother. But you look like a douche with that hair.
4: You know, we've all been there.
3: There was a time.
2: Yeah, because it was like spiked out and bleached blonde. You just look like a toilet scrub.
4: This was Bob Barker days?
2: Yeah, he actually hugged Bob Barker. He goes up and hugs him. And it was cool because Jake said this when he was a kid. He said to his brother, I'm going to hug Bob Barker one day. He told his brother that. Years later,
4: see, look at that.
2: He reached out and hugged him.
4: But Bob Barker, power of manifestation.
2: Barker stood there like, ugh, security, get this man off of me.
4: I'm sure.
2: Yeah. He didn't move at all. But it was cool. And then, so I can't remember what the item was. My buddy Jake bid $700. And the very next lady, who was the last lady in the row, bet $701. And she won.
4: Yeah,
3: I always felt like when people did that, they kind of froze and panicked, and they didn't know what to bid, so they just bid the last thing that they heard plus a dollar. And I just feel like that should be a rules violation.
4: Well, I don't know, because it doesn't.
2: A bitch move.
4: But it doesn't always win. Like, just
3: no,
4: you...
3: it doesn't. It just shows that you know nothing about playing the game. You're on board to win right now.
4: I guess.
3: A bunch of lame asses. They're $1 bids.
2: All right, 866-445-1059. We'll have more tickets coming up tomorrow.
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0: We want to know if you're like Casey. I guess I'm this way a little bit. Casey refuses to update his devices. You know, like his cell phone or his desktop. Maybe your TV needs an update every once in a while.
1: I only do it if I'm forced into it.
0: Like if you have to do
1: so,
0: it.
1: So like if I'm trying to get an app put on, but it says you need the other version to be able to make this thing happen, then I have to buckle down and go, fine.
0: Yeah. And why is it that you don't like to update your devices? Because
1: I find that people oftentimes complain about an update right after they put it on. And also, when I have updated my phone in the past, it just shuffles your stuff around everywhere. And I don't like having to go back and like look to see that they were nice enough to put everything into a folder I could barely find.
2: Well, and like
1: I was very thoughtful, but it was also cool when it was right there at the ready.
2: Here at work, when things get updated, it always seems to mess everything up. Like the update happens and then nothing else works.
0: Yeah, like it resets like, settings to like default settings or something.
1: It's not that I don't want the update. I don't want the hassle, potential hassle that could come with the update.
0: Mm-hmm. Now, I remember I would do this with my desktop. I wouldn't update my desktop. I'd see that thing there and I'm like, nah, I'm not doing it. And then my computer got a terrible virus. It's probably because I was looking at things, downloading things off LimeWire. You know,
1: that's a terrible strategy.
0: Yeah, but I just remember, I used to not do it. And the engineer at the radio station I worked at the time was like, bro, you got to update your PC at least. But you're right, though. It messes the settings up. And I was always scared that it was going to look different. I still do it. You know, things have to be updated.
1: And I know Laura would say it's because I'm stubborn or whatever, but it's not. It's just a matter of I've been burned a couple times, and I've just gone like, look, I'll put it off as long as I have to put it off. Yeah. And then when I'm forced, then fine.
0: All right.
1: But it's usually when I'm trying to download a new app and it tells me, no, it's not compatible. You got to go through the whole thing.
0: You got to update your stuff, man. I mean, who knows what's going on with your phones and your computers?
2: My Mac, which is over 10 years old at this point, never gets updated. I don't think it even is capable of updating anymore. I'm riding that wave till it crashes. But
0: I remember I hadn't updated my Mac in a long time, and I had to call Apple Help Center or whatever one day to figure out how to do something. And the guy looks at my system and he goes, dude, this thing hasn't been updated in forever. We don't even use this.
1: Bro,
0: anymore.
1: This is an Etch-A-Sketch.
0: And I hate how quickly everything changes. Because I got that Mac like 10 years ago or whatever, but I put a lot of money into it because I wanted it to be all powerful and everything. And it like 2 or 3 years later, it was obsolete.
1: It just feels like every time you turn around, it's asking you to update something. And I don't know. I don't need it. I'm just weird about that stuff. I also don't link any of my debit cards or like I don't Apple Pay. I don't do those things.
0: Oh, you don't?
1: No.
0: I love it.
2: I held off on that for a long time. And now for the most part, I use it for my TriMet card, my Hop card. Mm-hmm.
0: I can just scan my watch when I go to the grocery store.
2: Oh, dude, the watch thing. I don't know. I'm with you, Casey. It kind of skeeves me in.
1: It really, to me, feels like you're putting everything into one little basket that makes it
0: adaptive
1: easy to...
0: Adaptive technology, you old fuddy.
1: Yeah, okay. When you lose $2,000 out of your bank account, you're all upset about it. I'm going to go, oh, you fuddy-duddy.
0: That's because of my irresponsible mother, how I lost that money. She hacked my account.
2: It is nice when, like, if I forget my purse or my wallet or whatever and I have my phone, I know I'm not
0: That's happened to me a few times. I'm like, oh, damn it. I left my card at the other bar.
1: And I do. Mm-hmm. I do find myself with a little bit of FOMO sometimes when I see somebody come in and they just scan their phone and pay at the AMPM. And then I also go like, how does that even work?
2: Yeah.
0: All right. Do you ever update your phone or your devices or you just let it go like Casey? 866-445-1059. You can also shoot us a text on our All About Garage Doors text line at 98197. This text from 1698 says, they need to leave their D-beaters off my phone. Things get changed, moved, and they add games. Leave my stuff alone.
1: Yeah, it's the same thing with this cookie battle we're in. Everywhere you go, it's like asking you to accept cookies. And it's like, no.
0: Dude, or the websites that asks you to accept the alerts. Like, anytime we post something, you'll get a message.
1: No, I don't want
0: any of
1: that. Hell
0: no.
1: No, thank you.
0: I did it on accident once, and I couldn't figure out why I was getting blown up.
2: So annoying.
0: It was crazy. This text from 0253 says, I just got a new phone over the weekend and I was excited, but now I hate it. So many problems, almost 2 hours on the phone to get it to work.
2: Oh.
0: They take your money, no problem though.
1: Yeah, that's for sure.
2: Sucks.
0: 5012 says, I updated an app for my 3D printer the other night. They had to update my 3D printer to work with the app. Then I had to update my computer to work with the app and then the printer again. Then on top of it, I had to find a new program to make it all work together again. 3 hours wasted just because I had to update my phone.
3: Okay. And then you also have the other option of just leave it alone. Everything works fine.
2: Yeah.
3: Leave it alone.
2: And that's the problem with this new technology. It's supposed to make our lives so much easier, but that doesn't sound easier to me.
0: It makes me crazy because I have to download a lot of plugins for music production. Mm-hmm. And those are from different companies, and you got to like patch things in. And it'll tell me like, oh, you need this version of your Mac operating system to work.
3: Okay, so that's usually how it goes. But
0: but my computer is not capable of updating to that operating system. My old one.
3: You need to go buy yourself a new computer then.
0: Yeah, I did. I got a Mac Mini.
3: It's by design, right? Like they needed to do to get you to purchase a brand new computer. And then you got guys like me over here rocking an iPhone 4 still.
2: Yeah.
0: Are you still? Is that
2: no?
0: Like an 11. Which one is that?
3: It's like an 11 or something.
0: Because it is busted up.
3: I'm not buckling down to your newfangled.
0: Casey, it looks like your phone was in a car accident.
3: Yeah, it was. It's a couple of them.
0: I mean, doesn't it look like his phone is just like somebody hit it with a hammer?
2: It's
0: a few
2: all
0: times.
2: Just like cracks on the
0: everywhere.
2: And, yeah, but you don't even have a case on it.
3: The case is, we're beyond a case at this point.
0: No, well, that's why your phone looks like that.
2: I don't think you're never beyond a case.
3: Wow.
0: Yeah, I have. I mean, I love the way the phones look without the case, but you got to have the case, Casey.
3: Well,
0: your name's Casey.
3: Well, it's all busted. So, like, to me, it seems like the case is useless at this point.
2: Well,
3: but
2: no, because you could still drop it, and your phone could be
3: dropped yesterday. It was
2: rendered useless.
0: Allie's really on me about updates on my PC because she's kind of like my engineer at the house. She knows about the gaming computers, and she helped me build mine and all that. And she will always come in like, "You're up. Your PC needs to be updated." She'll get on me about it. So with my PC at home, my gaming PC at least, I'm up to date.
3: So is it because the games have updates? So what, they put patches in or whatever and make things faster?
0: Or do they find flaws
3: and fix the flaws?
0: This text from 9723 says, my phone is still on iOS 16. My phone won't accept newer versions of iOS.
2: Oh, so your phone's too old to... It's just... Okay,
3: I'm not the only one out there.
0: That's what happened with my iMac. That's why I had to get the stupid mini. Mm-hmm. 3200 says, Casey's phone looks like it came from a zombie apocalypse. 5858 says, I'm 100% with Casey on this one. I'm old school all the way. Let's see. 2692 says, I check for updates every day, but I guess I'm just a bit different. I guess I'm just built different.
2: Just built different. I have an Apple Watch that I got with my last iPhone when I switched to Verizon. And I don't know, at the time I was like, yeah, sure, free Apple Watch. That sounds good. I have not once used it. It's been in my drawer for almost 3 years now. And every couple of times a week, I'll get a notification on my phone asking me to update my Apple Watch.
3: Yeah, I've been dealing with that for about a week and a half now.
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4: But you may void your warranties if you don't update stuff, so you might want to be careful.
0: Oh, are you serious?
4: You may have a good day.
0: Is that true?
2: I didn't think about that. I mean, I guess it makes sense.
0: Void your warranty if you don't update it? This text from 7059 says, my Android phone is over 5 years old. My newest TV is more than 5 years old. And if it ain't broke, don't fix it.
2: That's what I'm saying.
0: More talkbacks to the app.
5: Morning, Brew Crew. Ashley here. I think updates are the stupidest thing. First of all, whoever decided let's pay equity on a car that I don't even have anymore so that I can have the new car, dumbest thing I've ever heard of. Who fell for that? Why are you all falling for that? New phones, new systems, all these things all the time. You don't need that. But apparently you do. I bought a cell phone 3 years ago, brand new still to this day. Not one crack, nothing. And they said, no, we can't get service because it's too old. So I got a flip phone.
2: 3 years? That's not very old at all.
0: More of your calls and talkbacks coming up. Hang on.
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0: out to Tanner, Laura, and Casey now at 866-445-1059. 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
1: Can I just say something real quick?
2: Yes. Sure.
1: I hate songs with fade-outs.
2: Okay, why?
3: Long fade-outs or fade-outs in general?
1: Just fade-outs. Write an ending to your song. What are you going to do live? Do whatever you're going to do live on the album. I can't. Fade-outs are just a cheap way to get done with your song.
3: So you just like a cold end?
1: I would like you to write an ending, not just fade it out. Repeat the chorus and then. It's all quiet. I hate it.
2: Really?
1: I don't know why. I've never liked it.
2: I don't know. I kind of like the fade-out because then, you know, you can talk over the fade-out.
1: Yeah,
2: and then you know if the intro you're talking into.
1: Wait, no, I asked him to come in.
3: Oh, all right.
1: Stop derailing.
3: Come strolling in, all serious.
1: Cord just came in. Write an ending to your song. Fade outs are a cheap way to finish it. It's Tanner, Laura, and Casey. Good morning, Cord.
4: Good morning. How you doing?
1: And you? Do you like fade outs in songs?
4: Yeah. Gives me more time to talk.
2: That's what I'm saying.
1: Take the radio thing out of it, you nerds.
4: Yeah.
1: Just listening to
4: me. I got things
1: music.
4: To say.
1: Like, I remember when I was a kid, I'd fall asleep listening to a song that faded out, and then you'd kind of zone out to that. And then the next thing you know, the next song comes in.
4: Yeah.
1: And it wakes you up again. I don't like it. I do not like it. Write an ending. It's cheap.
4: That's how every song should end.
1: We were talking to KC in the last segment about his devices. He doesn't update his cell phone. He doesn't update his desktop. Nothing. He doesn't like those updates.
3: Our work computer, it updates on its own. So yeah. Whenever it tells me I need to do that, I
1: the engineers will come in here and get all upset.
4: Right, yeah.
1: But yeah, what's something that you don't update? Are you the same as Casey? Court, what do you think?
4: Oh, I mean, sure. I'm sure all of the various hackers and things like that love people like Casey, because when you don't update your stuff, none of your security gets updated. And so, they can just steal all your money.
3: Well, when your security is so strong from the jump, the passwords I pick, Court, you got to be quite a code crack.
4: 1, 2, 3, 4, 6. Oh, they'll never figure that out.
1: Well, there's also an exclamation mark at the end. Yeah. But are you somebody who, you know, updates your devices? I do. Just, I know it sometimes sucks. And like, maybe I'll delay it for a day or two or just kind of like mentally prepare myself for it. But, you know, I know that it's protecting my safety and my privacy and blah, blah, blah.
2: I also like to update my phone because then you get the new emojis.
4: Oh, yeah. That's the best part.
1: 91.97s are all about Garage Doors text line. You can also send us a talkback through our iHeartRadio app. 6584 says, I'm tired of updating my phone and finding 4 new games I never downloaded.
2: Mm-hmm.
1: I don't want to pay to play your garbage game. It's my phone, not yours. Don't install new apps. I hate that too. My mom will do that. She'll download like Monopoly Go or something.
2: Mm-hmm.
1: 15 other games will come with it, and they're all that pay to play nonsense.
2: Mm. Or it's like when you too.
4: Exactly.
2: With a sneak tack, put their album on your.
1: I'm still upset about that.
4: No, I mean, everybody is. That actually hurt their reputation more than anything. Mm-hmm. People were fine with U2 until that happened, and everybody's like, oh, just F U2. I hate those guys because they put that album on my phone.
3: And I don't think it even matters what band it is. I think people just didn't like that they got forced fed something.
2: Yeah.
1: Well, that was a mistake. And notice I've never done that again.
4: Right.
1: This one says, Antique Brian here. One of my desktop computers is still using Windows 10. It's like raw dog in the internet. Don't we still use Windows 10 in some of the computers?
2: Probably.
1: I like Windows 10 way more than like Vista.
2: I remember when Windows 10 came out. I was like, I don't know how to use this stuff. I probably still don't.
4: Windows 98 for the win, man. I mean, that was the best.
1: Yeah, but like Vista was the worst, and it was constantly asking me to upgrade to Vista, and I'm like, no, I refuse. Hit ignore every single time.
4: Yeah, I liked it when they would put out updates for a while where you could just revert to, it would look like the old system. Like, they would, even though you were updated to the new one, you could still make it look like Windows 98. They don't even do that anymore. They're just like, figure it out.
1: Yeah. 7431 says, I'm rocking an iPhone 11 Pro Max that I've had since 2020, and it's doing just fine, pretty much.
2: That's good.
4: Pretty much.
2: Pretty much.
1: 1773 says, if you don't want to create security vulnerabilities, regardless if you have personal information, it's important to update your phones. Otherwise, your phone cannot protect itself from new viruses. That's what I heard, that the updates are there because somebody made a new virus and they got to protect you from it.
2: Okay, but my problem is, it seems like hackers will find a way. You know, it's like your passwords are never strong enough. Your security is never strong enough. They're going to get through if they need to.
4: Well, I mean,
2: scammer's going
1: to
2: scam.
1: But you at least should try to put up some roadblocks, not make your password so easy.
4: You do want to make it at least a little bit hard, but most of the time hackers aren't even hacking. They're just like, they basically send you a text saying, "Hey, what's your password?" You're like, "Oh, here's my password."
1: Yeah.
4: You just give it to them. That's how they get in most of the time, is you just give it to them.
2: Mhm.
3: I mean, who would just
1: tell
3: give
1: your
3: their...
1: Tell your parents about that.
3: Who would just give their password to somebody over a text?
1: You'd be surprised.
2: Not me.
1: My mom. You know, the boomers. I'm telling you, like, I feel like my parents are the ones who are doing that kind of stuff the most.
4: There's some looks being exchanged between Laura and Casey here. I think somebody did something similar to that.
1: What happened?
2: On the phone.
3: Okay.
1: What happened? Sure. Am I missing it?
3: No, you heard the story. When Laura got hoodwinked by some people that tried to then
2: turned
3: her cell phone bill into a free iPad and whatever.
1: Oh, that's right.
4: Yeah.
1: Yep.
2: I did give them my password.
4: See?
1: This text from 2377. They say that technology, it ages like dog years. For every 1 year in our time, it ages 7 years. So only a year old is pretty old tech. Plus, they want you to buy the new hardware. Yeah, I know, but that's what we hate about it.
4: That is the annoying part, is they start bricking your phone to the point where you have to go out and get a new one because it just won't work anymore.
1: Yeah, mine's not as fast as it used to be. Like, I could type in my password really quick, ding, ding, ding, ding, and now I have to go ding, ding, and then, like, wait a second, ding, ding.
4: Mm-hmm.
1: And that irritates me. How long have you had it? Like a year, maybe a little longer.
2: No, you've had it longer than a year.
1: Maybe a little longer than a year.
3: But I think once you hit the 3-year point, most definitely they start messing with your phone.
2: Yeah. Well, it's planned obsolescence. So they're like, okay, well, if you're not going to buy this new phone, then we're going to punish you for slow speeds.
3: Not me. I go dig through old Rolling Stones. I pull out another AOL CD and I load it up for another month.
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5: Good morning, Brew Crew. Yeah, was it a couple of months ago? I don't know if you guys heard, but like everybody's phones had like an update or whatever, a security update.
1: No,
5: and all of a sudden, like, it did not want to read the SIM cards at all, even for Samsung phones. But yeah, it was like a nationwide thing going on. But anyways, have a good day.
4: Is he online gambling? Right.
1: Yeah, was he playing Chumba Casino? What is that? We got another talk back in.
5: Warren Brew Crew, it's me again. So on the update on that, not update, but that with the SIM card being missing. So what we had to do, we had to go to the store, Verizon store, and see if we get it fixed. They could not get it fixed, and we had to get a brand new phone because it did not want to read the SIM card. But yeah, I guess it's all over the place when it happened. Bye.
1: I don't remember.
2: Well, that's frustrating.
3: Yeah. It's also frustrating when you go to the phone experts and they can never seem to help you out.
1: Right.
3: Every time you go in there with something, like, yeah, dude, I don't know, man. But I can get you a new phone today. We're running some specials.
4: Exactly. Yes.
2: You know, it's really embarrassing when you drop your phone in water and you think you've cleaned it off. It's all nice and dry. And you take it into the store. And they're like, do you get any water on this? I was like, no, I don't think so. Are you sure? Yeah, I'm pretty sure. Yeah. Then they open up the SIM card and it's like dripping wet. I'm like,
1: this has severe water damage.
3: I mean, I do sweat a lot.
1: This text from 9737 says, when California by U2 would randomly come... What? Was there a song by California? Or by U2 named California?
4: I think it was one of those songs that was on that album.
1: When California by U2 would randomly come on all the freaking time and I wanted to throw my damn phone out the window, turned into a band that I couldn't stand because of that.
4: Yeah,
1: so he ended up hating U2 after that.
2: Yeah, it's called California, There Is No End to Love.
1: Yeah, how many? Like, every song's got every band's got a song named California. It feels like.
2: Yeah,
4: California,
1: California. All right,
2: let's all sing a song called California.
1: Give me a California version. Give me a California song, Case.
3: I think of Californication.
2: Yeah, see, that's the one.
3: Does that count?
2: Yeah. That counts.
1: Yeah, it's
3: and then when you sang your California, was that
2: the OC?
3: Yeah, the OC.
4: Mm-hmm.
3: What do you got?
1: I did mine already.
2: California.
1: I don't
2: know. What is that?
1: It's Yellow Card,
2: oh,
1: you nerds.
2: Yeah,
3: we're the nerds.
1: Yeah. Yeah, and Yellow Card's a good band. God, Casey, you know, he'll sit there all cocky, like, you listen to anything good. You listen to crap.
3: Listen.
1: You watch crap.
3: As you, yeah, listen, because there's nothing more just exciting to listen to than some dudes cry and scream at the same time. The half the bands you're listening to, they're either super sad and depressed or they start screaming and you can't understand
1: them.
3: It's
1: called music, sir. Yeah. It's called music.
3: Yeah.
1: All right. Coming up in a few minutes, Casey, hopefully we'll be out of this mood he's in.
3: I'm in a great mood.
1: Hasn't he been kind of quiet and moody all day?
2: No, I mean, he's just, he's doing Casey, you know? He's just, he's got other stuff going on, you know? He's just too cool to be here.
3: That's not true at all.
2: Too cool for school. I like how Court just steps back.
3: Yeah, because Court knows you two.
4: I got things to do.
3: Court knows you two are both being dumb.
1: All right.
2: How dare you?
6: You know what they say, four wheels move the body, but two wheels move the soul.
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13: Now, Brew Traffic.
14: A crash up north on southbound St. Helens Road, backing up traffic half a mile from Cornelius Pass Road. And to the south on northbound I-5, reports of a crash at Terwilliger Boulevard, slowing down traffic there. And northbound I-5 is also running extra slow right now across the Markham Bridge. Drive time from Vancouver to Portland, 12 minutes. I'm Jeff Waist, KEX Traffic.
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1: So it's time for another edition of Who's the A-Hole? This morning, it's about this video went viral on, I guess, Twitter or X, whatever they call it now. Mm-hmm. But it was a video of a mom trying to get into the front seat of her son's car.
2: Yeah.
1: But her son's wife is in the front seat. And so she like demands that she get out and
3: sit in
1: the back.
3: I think it's just girlfriend. I don't know if that matters. It probably matters a little bit.
1: Okay.
4: Well, yeah. Did mom say shotgun on her way out?
3: That's what I'm saying.
1: Yeah, I didn't. I
4: there
1: didn't
4: are
1: hear that
4: rules.
1: Part. So you're right, Laura. It's just this girlfriend.
3: Okay.
1: But she's sitting in the front seat, and mom comes up, and she's like, you got to sit in the back. And at first, you kind of hear the girl go like, I don't want to sit in the back. I don't sit in the back. She goes, well, you are today. You know? And the girlfriend got so mad that not only did she get out of the car, but she just got in her car and drove to wherever they're going herself. Like, she drove separately.
4: Yeah. Drove separately to the most awkward lunch she's had in her life.
1: Here's the it's kind of hard to hear because the camera, it's like a security camera, you know, but listen, if you can hear it, listen closely.
5: I'm not sitting in the back seat. You need to get out. You're going to sit in the back seat today. You need to get out. I'm not.
1: Can you hear that?
3: Mm-hmm.
4: You're going to sit in the back seat today.
1: Yeah, let me boost the audio just a smidge.
3: Just a little bit.
1: Yeah, not much, but it'll help.
5: I'm not sitting in the back seat. You need to get out. You gonna sit in the back seat today? You need to get out. I'm not sitting in the back seat.
6: My mom's coming, so I won't. You have to get in the back.
1: That's the boyfriend saying.
3: Boyfriend said you're gonna have to get in the back.
1: You gotta get in the back.
5: What do you mean you're not coming?
6: I'm not sitting in the back seat. It's not that deep. Just sit in the back seat.
5: All right, you can be in the back. Y'all not married anyway, honey. Y'all rich. I mean, we just going somewhere. You act like you gotta sit in the back seat forever.
1: So that's when the girlfriend walks away and just drives herself.
4: I'm going to go ahead and remove myself from this situation. And boyfriend's like, this is the most awkward Sunday I've ever had.
1: Like, damn it.
5: All right, you can be in the back. Y'all not married anyway, honey. Y'all rich. I mean, we just going somewhere. You act like you got to sit in the back seat forever. Okay, bye. That's real crazy.
4: Did she say you're not married?
3: That's what I she said something about being married.
1: Yeah.
4: So like,
3: y'all not married anyway.
4: You don't get front seat.
3: Yeah.
1: Okay. So does she like get front seat if they are married?
4: That seems like that's mom's position.
1: Yeah. All right.
4: You ain't earned the front seat.
3: Okay. And then there's a part where he says, you're going to have to sit in the back. Is he talking to his girlfriend?
1: Yeah. She stands up out of the car at that point.
3: Yeah. Okay.
1: And he's like, it's not that deep. Just go sit in the back seat. And she's like, no. Nah.
4: Those back seats are very nice.
1: So who's the a-hole? 866-445-1059 is the phone number. You can send us a talk back through our iHeartRadio app or a text on our All About Garage Doors text line at 98197. You know, they're not married. Mom, you know, got to respect mama.
4: Yeah.
1: Right? She's still your number one until you're married, I guess.
4: I mean, mom could have been cooler about it.
1: Yeah.
4: Mom was not cool about accepting the situation or making the power move to kick her out of the car.
1: Well, maybe she's just trying to make that power move, like, let it be known early that I'm in charge.
4: Well,
1: she's just the mom.
3: The girlfriend, though, I mean, she shouldn't have hopped in the front seat. She probably should have been like, any polite person would have been like, hey, you can sit in the front seat.
4: 100%.
3: Or do you want to sit in the front seat? I can sit in the back. But instead, she just assumed that she was the one who was going to be sitting in the front. And right. I don't think you should ever make those types of assumptions.
4: Yeah, I think this kind of is one of those deals where it moves into, I think the girlfriend and the mom were both maybe a little bit a-hole-ish because neither one of them handled it well. You know, they both dug in pretty hard on their position, so much so that she drove herself to the same destination.
1: Right.
3: Yeah.
1: Separately. It's wild. We'll put the video online at 1059thebrew.com. But what do you think? Who is the a-hole? I mean, the mom's still entitled too. Like, there's moms that try to make it about them when the couple gets married and they're dancing and then the mom goes over and hugs them both.
4: That's my baby.
1: You know, like, let them do their thing. Your son needs to grow up.
3: Yeah. I do think that, I don't know, mom could have been more chill about it. It's like walking up and be like, oh no, you're going to have to get in the back. Like, that's not.
4: Mom felt disrespected. And so the way that she, acted, I think, was just like, no, you're not going to treat me like that.
3: Right.
1: But she probably said, you know, you guys aren't married yet. It's possible they're engaged. And yeah. So the girlfriend may think that that's her spot.
4: No, the girlfriend thinking, I'm out of this situation.
3: Yeah, she's like,
4: I'm coming home from the Cracker Barrel and I'm packing my bag.
3: That's your future mother-in-law. So,
1: meanwhile, the boyfriend's just like, son of a bitch, I just wanted to have a good breakfast.
4: Lost another one.
1: Yeah, they're both. That's so awkward, too, when your mom and your partner are fighting.
4: So, and you also know that mom complained from the driveway to the destination about that entire situation.
3: Oh, yeah.
4: So, you know, got an earful along the way. Like, how dare you let her treat me like that? You're going to make her, you're going to let her put me in the back seat?
1: Mm-hmm.
4: What am I, a package?
3: Exactly.
1: 866-445-1059 is the number. Here's the clip again.
5: In the back seat. You need to get out. You gonna sit in the back seat today? You need to get out. I'm not sitting in the back seat.
2: My mom's coming, so I ain't gonna lie. You have to get in the back. What do you mean
5: you're not coming?
2: It's not that deep. Just sit in the back seat.
1: All right.
4: I love
1: who's
4: it.
1: The a-hole?
4: That's real crazy.
3: Like, what?
1: Are you leaning towards the mom?
3: I mean, kind of. Like, she just kind of, she came out with guns blazing. Yeah. I ain't sitting in the back. You gotta move.
1: And to be fair, we don't know if one of them called shotgun or not. Like, we didn't hear the beginning of the video. 98197s are all about Garage Doors text line. Let's go to line one. It's Tanner, Lauren, Casey. Who's this?
7: This is Gavin, and the mom is in the right. The daughter-in-law girlfriend is in the wrong. I'm sorry. I was raised by a single mother. I will always put my mom in the front seat, no matter what. I don't care if you're my lover, my friend, whatever. Get in the back.
1: Right. I mean, it does, like Laura said, the right thing to do probably from the girlfriend's perspective is just to offer it up right away.
4: Sure. And
7: 100%.
4: I think the voice of reason was the son/boyfriend, because he's like, look, it's not that big a deal. Like, just get in the back. Like, this is a 20-minute
1: trip. But it wasn't about the backseat, right? It was about the power struggle.
4: Yeah, it was the principle of the matter.
1: Yeah, she thinks she's taking her, this woman's, this little hussy's taking her baby away. Right.
3: You know what, though? I would have been like, no, you get out. I'll drive. You sit in the back seat, bud. Like the boyfriend.
1: Yeah. Yeah.
3: How about that? And then me and your mom can chit-chat.
1: Yeah, that's that. I'm also trying to avoid that as well. All right, dude, thanks for the call. We appreciate it.
7: Yeah, have a good rest of your day.
1: You too. We got some talkback messages coming in through our iHeartRadio app.
8: I want to know why the son didn't say something from the start. Honestly, I'm on mom's side.
1: She's on mom's side. Okay.
3: All right, so the boyfriend's the a-hole.
1: I mean, he did say something. It looks like it's one of those situations where he's like, damn it, we're going to have breakfast, and now they're beefing, and I didn't want to deal with
4: this. And he was just trying to keep it chill. Like, I'm like, can we just move on?
3: Well, and he obviously didn't think it was going to be a big deal either, because he's like, all right, you got to sit in the back. And she's like, no.
1: Yeah. Hi, it's Tanner, Lauren, Casey. Who's the a-hole?
9: I'm going to say that the mom is the a-hole.
1: Yeah, why?
9: I say the mom's the a-hole because at the end of the day, I mean, I understand they're only boyfriend and girlfriend, but that's your partner, man. That's the one you're going to be there for, your partner.
1: Yeah. He said the mom ain't doing S for you.
4: Right. But mom did technically give that dude life. And I feel that card holds up a little bit.
9: Yeah, but why would mom turn around and just be like that? I don't know. I think mom's in the wrong, for sure.
3: I think it's more about age than anything else.
1: Listen, I'm a big believer in shotgun. If you didn't call it, you lose it. Thanks, man. Appreciate it. Let's go to Michael. Good morning, dude.
10: Good morning. How are you guys?
1: Doing well, man. Who's the a-hole?
10: I'd say the girlfriend.
1: Yeah?
10: The partner.
1: And why?
10: Because my mom... Because she wants to be first before my mama. Heck no. My mama gave birth to me.
3: Mm-hmm.
10: She sacrificed everything.
1: Yeah.
3: Not to sit in the back seat.
10: Yeah, no, my mom would always sit in the front seat. And the only reason why is because so she could hit the airbag before me.
1: Okay.
4: It started so sweet.
1: Yeah. All right.
10: I'm just glad she's not alive now to hear me say that.
1: Yeah. I feel like it'd be okay to put her in the back if, like, you got a nice minivan and some TVs back there. Like,
4: yeah.
1: You know, Grandma, watch the Price is Right.
10: She's in a box now, so I can put her in any part of the car.
1: Okay,
3: Come on now.
1: Thank you, Michael. Appreciate your call.
3: Made it.
10: All right, have a good one.
4: You too, man.
1: And sorry for your loss.
3: Biker Aladdin.
1: We have more talkbacks coming in through our iHeartRadio app. The app is free for your phone. Download it. Actually, you know what? We got to take a break here. I have a lot coming in, and I don't, because what's going to happen?
3: Chit chat.
1: I'm going to start it, and then we're going to talk for another 14 minutes.
3: Yeah,
4: true.
1: All right, so we'll come back. We'll get to these talkbacks and your messages. Hang on.

0: Your mom says don't call. We say do it anyway. Reach out to Tanner, Laura, and Casey now at 866-445-1059.
1: All right, we want to know who the a-hole is here in this situation. A video went viral of a guy and his girlfriend and his mom going out to, I don't know, breakfast or something. Girlfriend hops right in the front seat right away. Mm-hmm. Mom comes up and says, nah, I'm the mom.
2: I don't think so.
1: You guys aren't married yet. Your ass is going to the back seat.
2: Mm-hmm.
1: Well, the girlfriend got so upset that she got out of the car and actually just drove to their destination on her own. So they took two different vehicles because mom said, you got to sit in the back seat. So who is the a-hole here? I'll play the clip again so, you know, if you missed it, get a better idea.
3: I'm not sitting in the back seat. You need to get out. You gonna sit in the back seat today? You need to get out. I'm not sitting in the back seat.
4: My mom's coming, so I have a lot of you have to get back.
3: What do you mean you're not coming?
4: It's not that deep. Just sit in the back seat.
1: So
5: we need that's real crazy on a hot kick.
2: That's real crazy.
1: Yeah. Who do you think the a-hole is? 866-445-1059.
2: I just don't know why. I don't know why you would make such a big fuss about it because you're obviously going to the same location. Now it's going to be so weird.
5: Oh, for sure. Not only, but I think it goes beyond that day. I think at the holidays, girlfriend's going to find herself at the kids' table.
1: Yeah, I feel like she's going to have a chip on her shoulder every time mom's around now. It's Tanner, Lauren, Casey. Good morning. Who's the a-hole?
6: Good morning. I kind of can see both sides. My son's girlfriends, if they pulled up in the front seat, the girlfriends would actually offer me the chance to sit in the front.
1: Yeah, I feel like that's the right thing to do.
6: I think so, too, because I certainly don't mind sitting in the back. But I definitely would love the girlfriends to at least offer me the front seat.
2: So if your son and his girlfriend rolled up and his girlfriend didn't offer you a seat in the front, would you just, on your own, sit in the back and not say anything?
1: Better get your ass in the back seat!
6: I'd probably be just fine with it. I'm a pretty easygoing mom.
2: Yeah.
6: And I like to look at the views. I don't need to run the radio in my son's car, and I like to look around.
1: Mm-hmm.
6: And I just enjoy being with my kids and their family.
1: Yeah, that's what's important, not about where you sit in the car.
2: Yeah.
1: Although I do get kind of nauseous in the backseat.
2: See, maybe that's the
1: thing.
2: That's
1: why I call shotgun.
2: Maybe that's the thing. Maybe the girlfriend gets car sick.
1: Yeah.
2: But, if that's the case, you should have said so.
1: So, yeah, you think the mom's the a-hole for just coming off super aggressive, Laura.
2: Yeah, kind of. You catch more flies with honey than you do with vinegar? You know what I mean?
5: But they both, they're dying on that hill. That's what's funny to me is
1: nobody's
5: that there was no
1: idea.
5: Give on either side of it.
1: 98, sorry, Laura, go ahead.
2: I was just going to say, I don't know. It seems like maybe they don't have the best relationship to begin with.
5: That could be.
1: 9820 says Beefwater is the a-hole.
5: Okay, good.
2: Wow, we never get a beef as the a-hole.
1: 3842 says the girlfriend and Tanner are the a-hole. Okay, respect your elders. Right. 9678 says... I'm a mom, and I think the mom came off way too heavy. She should have used a little bit more tact. And if you raise your son right, there comes a time when they put that partner first, and you take a step back.
2: Yeah, that's true. You can't be a mama's boy forever.
1: Yeah, isn't that a big turnoff?
2: I mean, yeah. If it's real bad, I want you to have a good relationship with your mom, but I don't want you to... You know,
1: what if
2: I don't want her to still be doing your laundry. You
1: what
2: know?
1: If you got married and all of a sudden after you're married, you heard your husband call his mom daddy or mommy?
2: if he called her daddy, I'd be real confused.
1: Right.
2: No. Even if, no. Mommy?
5: It does make
1: Hi,
5: you.
1: Hi, mommy. No, she's in, Laura's in the front room.
5: It does make you wonder if, you know, maybe mom gets into other business too. You know, maybe she's more domineering in other areas of their relationship, and that girl's just over it.
1: And she kind of, she kind of smells like that. I gotta be honest, just watching the video, there's a scent of that. 3200 says the mom. Hold on a minute.
2: Bless you. Oh no! Look at the light. Oh god!
5: That's what happens when you talk trash about mama.
2: There's gotta be two more.
1: No, I can good.
2: Wait, just two?
1: Yeah.
2: That never happens.

0: myself then.
1: 1783 says, surprise, Laura's always on the a-hole side. This one from 8222 says, Walnut's the a-hole.
2: Hey, Walnut is not the a-hole. Walnut needs to be adopted. OregonDogRescue.org.
1: 7501 says, Mom's the a-hole. That's her son's car and his girlfriend. This one says, they're both kind of a-holes.
2: Mm-hmm.
1: Driver Steph says, the mom always goes in the front. It's implied. This one says, respect your elders. Mom says, this one says, mom's always has the option to sit in the front, and Tanner's always the a-hole. For God's sakes.
0: Well, we're all getting it today, so that's
1: yeah.
0: good.
1: Yeah. We got some talkback messages coming in through our iHeartRadio app. If you don't have the app for your cell phone, you should get it. 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
3: Hey there, Brew Crew. Me and my wife do not have this problem. We are both on the same page. If her mother is there, she sits in front. If it's my mom, she sits in front. My dad's there, he sits in front. If it's her dad, he's passed away, it would be sitting in the front. It's classy. The older people should sit in the front. It's just, what's up? All these years they spent making your life great, well, this is the return. Sit front seat.
1: Yeah, I agree with that, Wayne. And, that makes sense to me.
2: That makes sense to me, too.
0: Yeah, I mean, I don't know.
1: What?
0: It's a sense of entitlement. And that's, that mom was, she full on was entitled to sit in the front seat.
1: Well, I feel like it would be a real dick move to make him sit in the back seat, especially if you've got a two-seater. Like, if they got to crawl through.
0: Yeah, they got to jump.
2: If you were to, like, push the seat forward to get in the back, not a chance.
0: That's a different conversation altogether.
2: We're not taking your car if three people have to go somewhere together.
1: 90-year-old grandma's folded in the back seat of a Geostorm. What the hell? We got some talkbacks coming in.
4: That girl's in the wrong. You know, take out the boyfriend factor, future mother-in-law factor. It's about respecting your elders. She should have just got in the back because it's easier for to get in the front than the back seat.
1: Yeah, and mom was a little thick.
2: Yeah, she was thick, but she wasn't like 100.
1: No, but she's still going to struggle a little bit in the back seat.
2: No, that's not my fault. Put down the Twinkie, you know?
1: Yeah. all right, 1783 says... the dude should have left them both at the house and went to breakfast.
2: Honestly, not a bad solution to the problem.
1: 91.97s are all about garage doors text line. More of your calls coming up.

0: Tanner, Laura, and Casey.
1: I watched a little bit of the Olympics over the weekend.
2: Yeah, it's kind of hard to avoid at this point. Every time I turn on the TV, somehow it's curling.
1: Yeah, there's a lot of curling going on. It's fun to watch, you know. I used to make fun of it, but it is fun to watch. I loved watching Colin Jost from SNL do the bobsled, which is hilarious to watch him scream. You can see that video at 1059thebrew.com. I think I like the Winter Olympics more than the Summer Olympics.
2: Yeah, I've kind of gotten into it this year. I don't know why. It is kind of exciting to watch the skiers and snowboarders, and I love the luge and the skeleton.
1: What's the event where the guys like have to like run and then shoot? They have to like ski and then shoot again.
2: Oh, that's a biathlon.
1: I saw some dude doing that, and he had like a snot string just hanging out of his nose.
2: Well, you know, no time to wipe your nose.
1: Yeah.
3: It takes a lot. You know, getting them beaver pelts works into a frenzy.
1: Well, it is... we're right in the middle of the Olympics, it's now time for our new segment, Olympic News.
2: Olympic Game News, Winter Games live from Atlanta, Georgia.
1: I told her to give us a little jingle before the segment started, and she went above and beyond.
3: Now I'm Googling how to stop bleeding ears.
2: How dare you.
1: There's a lot of stuff in the news. Where should I start? Do you want to start with the Canadians being accused of cheating at curling?
2: Yeah, we can.
1: Or do you want to start
2: that.
1: with the skier getting a nut shot?
2: Just save the best for last, which is the skier getting the nut shot.
1: All right. Tell us the story here. What happened, Laura?
2: I believe, and I didn't see this happen in progress, but I believe there was a little confusion. The Canadian who is like... sliding the stone.
1: I think
2: it's called a stone.
1: Yeah.
2: He used his finger to hit like the concrete part or like the stone part of it instead of just using the handle.
1: And you can clearly see it in slow motion. I mean, it's obvious.
2: And so there were accusations of cheating, but then people didn't know whether or not that was allowed. And so it was a big confusing mess.
3: Just touching it. He didn't do anything else. He didn't.
2: I think the argument is that he pushed it. He gave it a little more juice on the stone part and not using the handle.
1: Which is like, why would you even take the chance? You know, you got cameras at every single angle. Why would you take the chance?
2: I don't know.
1: You know, but here's the moment it happened. Looks like four-time Olympian Mark Kennedy cursed out Sweden's Oscar Eriksson during Friday's Winter Olympic matchup. Here's the moment it happened. It's always sad when you see these things happen, but also hilarious.
2: Yeah, usually, especially with Canadians, aren't they supposed to be super nice?
1: Yeah, I know. So.
4: Apparently, it's okay touching the rock after the hog line. I don't know. Or touching the rock.
5: Who's doing it?
4: You don't know it?
5: Who?
4: It's a couple.
5: Who? I haven't done it once. You can
4: You haven't done it once?
5: I haven't done it once.
4: Okay. I'll show you a video after the game.
5: How about you walking around on my peel on the last day and dancing around the house here? How about that? Come on, Oscar. Just
4: showed you a video?
5: I don't give a. They were standing here and they didn't call it.
1: Yeah.
2: Ruh-roh.
1: Yeah.
2: So the Canadians, they ended up winning, didn't they?
1: I think so.
2: Yeah. And it just adds insult to injury.
1: I don't know if that's cheating or not, but he clearly did it. Him saying he didn't do it once, that's a lie. He clearly did it, but is it against the rules?
2: Because it wasn't called, so I don't know the rules of... Yeah, I think
1: so,
2: too.
1: I read that it was, but the judges were in a position where they couldn't see it.
2: Okay. Well, and I feel like there should be like an instant replay.
3: I was just
2: going to
3: say the same thing. Is there no? So no replays in the Olympic Games?
2: Because I feel like you should not be able to touch the rock.
1: No, yeah, right?
2: Because that's what the handle is for.
1: Right. But there you go. He did. We'll have that video online at 1059thebrew.com. Also, over at the Olympics over the weekend, a skier. I don't know this guy's name, but we'll hear it here in a second because the announcer says it over and over again. But this dude takes one of those gates. So when they're doing the downhill skiing, they're going through those little. They look like a check mark in a racing game.
2: They're just like flags.
1: Yeah, a little flag that they gotta cross. Mm-hmm. Well, he took one of those right to the yambo.
2: Oh my god! It couldn't have been more of a direct hit.
1: You can hear it over the microphone, and the reaction of the announcer is pretty funny.
5: We've done it once. You can.
3: Whoa! Isn't that what took out Lindsey Vonn?
2: She just clipped it with her arm though, and so it threw her off balance, and then she fell. But this guy, it was a direct hit, and I don't even think he fell down. But
6: now it's the Frenchman Yannick Bertrand through the S turn. Yannick Bertrand.
1: That, so you hear the scream from the skier, and then you hear the announcer going, ah.
2: It sounds like the Wilhelm scream, kind of.
1: It does.
6: Yannick Bertrand. The gate to the groin for Yannick Bertrand, and you could hear it. And if you're a man, you could feel it. Wow, watch this again.
2: Let's see that again.
6: Oh, the Frenchman. Oh, monsieur. Wow, the boys took a beating on that one. Mm.
1: Yeah, they yikes, sure did.
2: Yikes.
1: They sure did.
2: I can only imagine, because what are they going, like 50 plus miles an hour?
3: Straight to the wiener meat.
2: Oh,
3: everybody just feels it, knowing how terrible that situation is.
1: Like, I feel it in my stomach. Mm-hmm. I feel for the guy, you know, but...
2: I hope he's okay. Do you think he can have children?
1: Never again. He might not even be able to get it erect after this.
2: Oh, my.
1: The way he hit, going 50 miles an hour.
2: Yikes.
1: Let's just hear that one more time.
2: Okay.
3: Dude, it sounds like he hit a baseball.
1: Yeah,
2: yes,
1: I mean,
3: like a bat crack.
2: Yeah.
1: Ouch. Also in Olympic news, you may have heard that they ran out of condoms in the Olympic Village.
2: Yeah, 10,000 in 3 days.
1: Which is wild because there's less than 3,000 athletes there.
2: But I guess for the Paris Olympics, they were provided 300,000.
1: Oh.
2: They were like two per day for each person. Sounds about right.
1: So it's like for the Olympians, for the athletes, it's really about just medals and banging.
2: It does sound that way.
3: It's basically a rave.
1: Yeah,
3: they're just going to a rave. They get their work done in the middle of the day, and then it's just party time all night on the slopes. Mm-hmm.
1: People in the best shape of their lives, just smashing,
2: dude,
1: smashing away.
2: And some sports you don't play every day, you know. So like, you can go out, have some fun, get down.
1: Yeah. Well, there it is. This is I believe this is a guy named Mark Adams talking about the Olympic Village running out of condoms.
7: All I would say was that, it clearly shows that Valentine's Day is in full swing in the village. And I don't think I can add very much more to that. As you say, it is Rule 62 of the Olympic Charter that we have to have a condom story. But I think 10,000 have been used, so 2,800 athletes. You can go figure, as they say.
1: Wow.
2: Wow.
1: I feel like there's a missed opportunity there. He says it's Rule 62. That should have been Rule 69.
2: Nice.
8: Get it. Yes.
2: That is pretty crazy, though. Sounds like a good time at the Olympics. Yeah. At least we know they're being safe.
3: Right. Yeah. We've got plumbers working overtime unclogging them pipes.
1: Oh, I know.
2: Oh, my God.
1: You're not supposed to flush the condom, but like when I was a kid, I couldn't let my mom see.
2: Oh, I had to flush. I see.
1: I would always like tie it off.
2: Yeah, that's a nice thing to
1: do. You know, it's kind of gross.
2: Like a poop bag. Like
1: yeah, you tie it off bag. Like a poop bag and
2: ew,
1: then flush
2: it. Why are we talking? This is gross.
1: What?
2: Blech.
1: Casey, you used to flush condoms, right?
3: No.
1: Oh, you just raw dog?
3: No, I leave them out for somebody else to find.
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If laziness was an Olympic sport, we still wouldn't medal because that sounds like it takes a lot of work. But we're happy maintaining our amateur status here in the Laziness Beer League. 105.9 The Brew.

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That is Paradise City. We are 105.9 The Brew, and here's a song done better by Johnny Cash. It's Hurt.

Joan Jett. It's 105.9 The Brew. I am Josh. Did you see that Jeff Van Gundy could be a candidate for the Blazers head coaching job? But they have to ask permission from his current team first to interview him, which is strange to me. It's weird that you have to ask permission to interview an assistant coach, but whatever. But Blazers on the hunt, maybe JVG. We'll see. It's Bush on The Brew.

0: 105.9 The Brew, that is Alice Cooper. I am Josh. Welcome in. Hey, we got another shot at $1,000. It's coming up in just a little bit, just after about 11 o'clock. So make sure you're listening. You'll get another keyword. When you get that keyword, you will enter it, and it could win you $1,000. And you are running out of opportunities because today is the final day before Cash Squatch goes into hibernation. So you may want to keep listening. $1,000 coming up on The Brew.
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105.9 The Brew, it's Josh, and since it's Memorial Day weekend, that means it's the official start of Yacht Rock season, which means you get Christopher Cross, which means you get the Doobie Brothers, and you get solo Michael McDonald, and you get Robbie Dupree, and of course, Toto, with their Yacht Rock anthem. It's Africa

0: 105.9 The Brew. 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
1: You know what they say, four wheels move the body, but two wheels move the soul.
2: Poetry, mate.
1: But don't think my motorcycle or my soul will be moving anytime soon. 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

Evanescence, that is Bring Me to Life. We are 105.9 The Brew. It's Josh. Did you see John Bon Jovi at the Knicks game last night? They kept showing him courtside, and every day that passes, he starts to look more like your aunt. It's Wanted Dead or Alive on The Brew.

It's closing time for Cash Squatch. Final opportunities to win $1,000 coming up. So you may as well keep listening. Keep trying to win. Just after noon, you will get your next keyword. And that could put $1,000.

0: 105.9 The Brew, it is Josh. Have you ever seen the movie The Chase with Christy Swanson and Charlie Sheen? Charlie Sheen abducts Christy Swanson. Then they go on a high-speed chase, and before the high-speed chase is over, they're getting busy in the car. Fine movie. I bring that up because the Red Hot Chili Peppers, at least Flea and Anthony, were in that movie. Again, totally random, I know. I'm a baby of the 90s. It's The Brew.
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4: Now, Brew Traffic.
5: It's bridge lift time at the Interstate Bridge. There's big backups on both sides of I-5. Plan for big delays there. The Glen Jackson Bridge is an alternative, but southbound 205 is moving a little slow there as well. And east of there, on eastbound 84, construction has traffic down to a crawl for a few miles east of Bridal Veil. I'm Jeff Waste, KEX Traffic.
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Knocking on heaven's door. That is GNR. I am Josh. We are the Brew, and we want to give you $1,000. You better keep your ears on, snowman, because that next keyword is coming up just around the bend. A few minutes from now, but right now it is Creed with some butt rock. It's higher.

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0: R.E.M. It's the end of the world as we know it, and I feel fine. Speaking of random movies, you ever see a movie called Dream a Little Dream with the two Coreys? That was in that movie, and it was on the soundtrack, which was a pretty good soundtrack, by the way. It featured R.E.M. and Michael Damian and some other good stuff. Underrated soundtrack from a really bad 80s movie that I love. If you haven't seen it, go watch Dream a Little Dream. Anyway, it's 105.9 The Brew. 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

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You know, this song was supposed to be in Rocky 3. It was going to be in that opening montage, but Queen said, no, can't use it. So what did we get instead? Eye of the Tiger. I would argue a much better song, certainly an iconic song. And what would that movie have been like with Queen in it? I don't know.

0: doing in the name of? It's Rage Against the Machine. I am Josh. We are The Brew. 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

Ozzy, it's Mama, I'm Coming Home. We are The Brew. And here's another song that has been brought back into the world by Shane Gillis on his show Tires. It's Father of Mine.

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0: 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Did you miss the most recent keyword? You are running out of keywords. And that's how you're going to score $1,000. The latest keyword is green, as in money is green. G-R-E-E-N. Although not all money is green. And how many kids do you think are out there that have no idea that money is green because they've never actually seen cash? All they know is debit and credit cards. But money is green, at least the dollar bills. So G-R-E-E-N, that is your latest keyword that could score you a grand. Good luck.
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28: Now that we've paid the bills, it's

the original name of the outfield was the Baseball Boys? Did you know that? Well, now you do. So if it comes up in conversation, like you're hanging out at a bar and the outfield comes on the touch tunes and you're like, oh yeah, that's a great song, you can impress somebody by saying, hey, did you know that the outfield was originally called the Baseball Boys? And then you won't impress anybody at all, actually. They'll all just tell you they don't care and you'll continue drinking, but you'll feel good.

Linkin Park, that is Numb. We are the Brew. I am Josh. Bon Jovi, courtside at the Knicks game last night. Certainly on the Mount Rushmore of classic rockers that now look like your aunt. I'd put him right there in between Kevin Cronin of REO Speedwagon and Steven Tyler. What do you think?

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0: the midst of a bit of a cornaissance right now, thanks to that dude that pitches for the Padres, the closer down there, who uses Blind as his intro song. So people are all into it. It's a great intro. So corn's kind of back out there in the world, and I'm here for it. I'm here for the cornaissance. We are the brew.
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105.9 The Brew, that is Pink Floyd, but I'm fairly certain you already knew that. I am Josh, your next shot at $1,000 coming up in just a few minutes. What you do with that $1,000 is up to you. Maybe you want to make a big purchase in pennies. That sounds like a fun time. I actually ordered multiple pizzas as a kid and paid in coins. Delivery driver didn't like it. They don't find it as humorous as you do. But hey, you get the $1,000, do with it whatever you please. Imagine Dragons now on The Brew.

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0: 105.9 The Brew. You know, Sublime's got new music coming out. That'll be June 12th, so not long from now. An album called Until the Sun Explodes. It is supposed to be their last. We've already heard one of the songs from that album called Ensenada. Ensenada. It's pretty good. And that album should be great. It's going to sound like Sublime, and that doesn't suck. It's The Brew.
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Dream On, that is Aerosmith. We are 105.9 The Brew. I forgot to tell you that we have another keyword. I missed it. My bad. Coin is the latest. C-O-I-N. Coin. Sometimes I forget how to spell these words in the heat of the moment. Coin. C-O-I-N. I think I got it. Audio Slave now. It's Like a Stone.

twisted sister. It's We're Not Gonna Take It. We are the Brew. My dad hits up the Comic-Con circuits because he's a voice actor. He took a picture with Dee Snider from Twisted Sister the other day and sent it to me, but he has no idea about rock music. Like, he's more of a yacht rock type of guy, so Twisted Sister, not really in his lane, sends me a picture with Dee Snider and says, Josh, I met Dee Snider's from the Twisted Sisters. Okay,

0: Losing My Religion. That is REM. I am Josh. What's up? Who's going to be the next Blazers coach? Might it be Jeff Van Gundy? That's a name making the rounds. He's an assistant currently with the Clippers. He's got some success, so we'll see. But hopefully things get going in the right direction. I mean, hell, we were in the playoffs, so that's not a bad direction. But I hate watching the Spurs and Oklahoma City and all these other teams thrive. Can we thrive, please? It's The Brew.
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Nirvana. It's 105.9 The Brew. I am Josh. Time for me to fly. Gonna start the weekend early with some domestic light beers. I leave you with Divorced Dad Rock for Ken in Beaverton. Man.

0: Yes, you made it to Friday. It's almost quitting time. What's up, it's Allie, 105.9 The Brew, Portland's Rock Station. And Collective Soul is going to be at the Clark County Fair in August. We are getting you in, okay? Follow us on Instagram. I'm sure you already are, at 105.9 The Brew. If not, why? Unless you don't have Instagram, and then, okay, then that's acceptable. But if you are, follow us at 105.9 The Brew. Find the Collective Soul post. Like it for a shot to win some tickets. It's The Brew.
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Sasquatch keyword coming your way. 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

0: Pfizer's made some layoffs within the organization earlier this week. We're hearing that around 70 people were let go from the organization, mainly on the business side. And the layoffs are the first major change since the team was purchased by Tom Dundon back in March. We'll see what other changes he's got in store. 105.9 The Brew.
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1: Now, Brew Traffic.
2: 405 northbound at exit 1A for City Center, South Waterfront, directly after I-5 splits to go towards 405 northbound or go towards Markham Bridge. There is a car hanging out partially in the left lane. I-5 northbound after Rosa Parks. Be aware of a disabled vehicle that's taken up residence in the left lane. I-5 southbound, there's a crash near North Alberta Street, exit 303, which has the right lane blocked. Mayday, KEX traffic.
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edition of Under the Covers with Allie coming up in just a few. And then I'll slap you with your next keyword to grab $1,000 on the final day of Caskwatch. It's all next. 105.9 The Group, Portland's Rock Station. Aaron Lewis, Fred Durst, live from the Family Values Tour back in the late 90s.

Well, today is Bernie Taupin's 76th birthday, and he's best known for his long, long songwriting partnership with Sir Elton John, recognized as one of the most successful partnerships of its kind in all of history. He co-wrote the majority of Elton John's songs all the way back since the 60s. So, an Elton John cover, Nickelback and Kid Rock, under the covers with Allie on 105.9 The Brew.

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0: 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A couple hours left, maybe just one left of your work week. Rob Zombie going to be at Cascades, bringing Marilyn Manson with him. 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

for Casquatch. 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Good luck. 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

0: Portland's Rock Station, and Major League Soccer is going to wrap up its pre-World Cup schedule this weekend. Timbers are at home hosting San Jose Earthquakes. That's going down tomorrow. Currently, Portland has 14 points. They are 12th in the West, and they're not back in action until, like, what, mid to late July? 105 down the Brew.
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0: northbound, there's a disabled vehicle to be cautious of, partially blocking the off-ramp for exit 8 for West Lynn. This is on the right side of the off-ramp toward the start of that off-ramp. 205 southbound near Strawberry Lane before you get to exit 11 for Gladstone. Be aware of a little fender bender that's been contained to the right shoulder but still has you struggling a bit. I'm Ada J, KEX Traffic.
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